0: I had a phone call, get the phone up. The voice said, I'm the God of all the earth. And you know, I can go anywhere. And I was trying to get in your house. What have you got in that house that I can't get in? I can't even get in the door. I can ask to travel, I can go anywhere but one place in your house. What do you have in there that keeps me out? He said, now I finally decided to call you up on the phone. Now through the phone I can see something on your wall. What's that up there? I said, that's a scepter that somebody from Dahomey gave me. It means the king of the universe. He said, that's what I want. Can I have it? And I said, no. They told me not to let anybody touch it. He said, well, you can put it in some paper or something. I said, no. They told me not to let it, so you can't have it. He said, well, I'm going to demonstrate to you that I'm the God of all earth. I'm going to speak some Chinese. Then I'm going to sing Chinese to you to show you it's up there. And he did. I'm going to speak some Japanese. I'm going to sing the scale, Japanese scale. I'm going to speak some Russian to you, and I'm going to sing in Russian to you. And he's saying about 50 different languages. Say, see, I'm the God of all earth. I know all languages. Say, but one thing, now my people are not as developed as yours. You've advanced tremendously, and you're right at the stage where you can take your people off the planet. And mine haven't even learned how to levitate yet. But you know, you reach the stage, you got that music. You keep on. You have your people. They ain't listening now, but you could just once pitch a second player says, they'd be somewhere else. And now I want my people to learn something too. And can you help me? Well, I said, well, everything I do is done equational. And I can give you a few equations that you might. So he said, you know, I got my cat here beside me. My cat is a vegetarian, and it's a nice cat. Wait, let me feed it. And then I started saying these equations. He said, stop. My cat is levitating. I'll call you some other time. These equations. Bam. I said, I don't know nothing but equations. And, you know, I didn't know what was happening, so these equations. Bam, bam, bam. That is... It's what black people have to do. It's to take words from my people and return to me. Word by word by word, you put it together, that's the answer. See, because somebody put these words together wrong. You know, it's just like when you're in chemistry. You put these chemicals together. Now, you could cause an explosion. And the words are like that, too. You put these words together, so they become deadly. Somebody put words together that's killing man. Somebody put words together that cause death to be a power on this planet. And you get the words, you take these words, you put them together the right way, and the impossible will happen right before your eyes. That's what the Creator waiting on. Put these words together right. Take words, put them together. That's what I've been doing. But when I look at black folks now, I don't want them, so I'm having trouble out the Creator. He said, keep on doing what you're doing. I said, I don't want them. They ain't right, you know. They're not spiritual. I thought they were spiritual people. They're not spiritual. They're hypocrites. So I got a problem, you know. The Creator be trying to tell. So you're not tempting me to get over there talking about black folks. They're in a bad condition. They tell lies. They hurt each other. They don't love each other. I didn't know they were like that. You fooled me like they were spiritual people. And I found out they're not. It's a problem. In fact, in Germany, Switzerland the last time I went through there, there's a horse over there eating some grass. This horse, all at once I realized, this horse had a soul. Something that very few men. And then went a little further and saw another horse on the left-hand side. He was over there quietly eating. He had a soul, too. Then I saw another horse about a mile from there. Was with a woman. And this horse, I saw three horses that had souls that men should have. I was utterly amazed. They had souls. And I meet some men now who don't have souls. They're nothing but big old emptiness. Black ones, too. Empty. And the bad part about it, if I'm on the street or something, they're head for me. I saw one just now. He had three children with him and a woman. and he was on the corner, way over there. I was sitting in the car saying, he gonna come over here where I am. Sure enough, he did. I said, prepare. He gonna come over here. And he hit it right over there for me. And sure enough, he was talking about he was broke and hungry. And Ronald said, well, you know, you see the license tag on this car? We from Philadelphia. I said, Ronald, that ain't got nothing to do with it. The man might be telling a lie, but the creator be checking me out and testing me out. So you have to let the man have some money. He might be the biggest phony, but you have to have, you have to be your true self. My true self would not refuse a person that said he hungry. So I gave the man $1. And then, well, you know, you be tested out.
1: When did you leave Chicago? Did you go to Philadelphia?
0: Well, I didn't leave. I left Chicago to play 2 weeks in Canada and come back.
1: And ended up moving.
0: But I came back to New York, and a taxi hit the car and knocked it out of line, so I didn't have no transportation to come back. Sonny Rollins told me to stay there, and others told me to stay there. And I said, I don't have any money to stay in New York. A black woman who's a lawyer from Chicago said, well, how much would it take for you to stay here? I said something like, until I get myself together, $500 or something. And she told her, I'm writing out a check for $500. She said, why are you doing that? I have to. If you go back to Chicago, the world won't know nothing about it. They should know, so stay in New York. And that's what happened. She wrote out the check and gave it to me. And then she gave a big party, invited all the lawyers and the judges in New York to come to the party. And that's what happened. I don't even know her name or nothing. She didn't lend me the money. She gave it to me. So I stayed in New York. And then I went on to fight this battle in New York, because they always be against musicians from another city. And then they New Yorkers, you have to be sincere. So the first thing they'll do, they'll have you play in the Village, and they not going to pay you. You have to take up collection. Now, if you're proud, you're not going to do that. So that's the first thing, they see if you're proud. So we played, man. We got food, and we got $20 a night. And we stayed there and played. It wasn't about the money. And they see that you're really an artist, you're sincere. Then they'll do something for you. So I passed that test, and I kept on moving. And I played in the parks free. I played a lot of places all over New York. I played at Harlem free. It wasn't about the money. Fellas right with me. They was right there with me. And they stayed, whether they were making money or they weren't. And they actually have demonstrated to the world of men that they could be together without the thought of money being predominant. And that is something good on the record of men everywhere on this planet. That you got some people together, they've been together for 35 years almost. It wasn't about the money. It wasn't about the religion either. It wasn't about going to heaven. So then, what is it about? So all the men on the planet got to study, what is it about? Because they never faced anything like this before. But black people, they be together. They always go for the money, or they this, or that. Yeah. They don't stick together. Even when they get up there, it be some, like a fellow told me, he played with Duke Ellington. And he got in there, wasn't nobody in the band speaking to one another. Because I told him, look, Duke had a hard time with them prima donnas. Yeah. And he could have done much, much more than he did if it hadn't been for over in that band. He said, right. Some of them hadn't spoken to each other for 15 years.
1: What?
0: In Duke's band. I said, now you see, that made it very bad for him, because he never fired anybody.
1: Yeah.
0: So that it was, he helping them ride in the bus silence. And with all that beauty he had to offer, he had to go through all of that.
1: Is that something amazing?
0: It is. Like, he had one drummer that would periodically disappear and go down that skid row, be down there with them people. And then he'd be down there for a while. Duke get ready to go to Europe or something. He'd show up there, put all dressed up, bam, Duke would take him. Then he had to go through all that. He really saw them having things. So, you know, he wrote some beautiful things, but if they was all that mad with one another. How could they really interpret the music the way
1: that is amazing how they
0: the way he wanted?
1: Yeah,
0: but he took care of them.
1: Yeah.
0: I doubt whether most of them were his friends, because at the hospital, I had one of my friends to personally look out after him. I said, now, you take care of Duke. He's intern now. You watch over, because he don't have any friends, and he's all alone. And take care of him. So he did. He stayed right there, and he watched over. And he told me, you're right. He said his relatives was discussing who's going to get this, who's going to get that. And Duke laying up there, oxygen tent. And they didn't seem to care.
1: Isn't that something?
0: But he said I was right.
1: Wow.
0: I said, yeah, he was friendless.
1: I remember Bill Lacey said that when you were a kid, you used to go in the movies with the score sheets and write the score while the movie was being played. Is that true?
0: Well, I was, you know,
1: I had to get
0: my ear together, you know. So I had to do it the hard way, because now.
1: And you come out with it note for note.
0: Now I can hear things. I mean, when I hear something that, mm-hmm. it's all very simple. When I hear a record, I hear every part in the band.
1: Yeah.
0: I can hear the drum, I can hear the piano, because my ears developed the hard way. And that group of control, I had that like that for a long time.
1: Yeah.
0: Because I preferred it instead of the electricity, because I would have to, my ear had to be terrific to hear everything in there.
1: But it was on a different speed, though, wasn't it?
0: And sometimes I'd have a fast speed, and I'd write it off that way, too.
1: You'd have a 78 record on a 16 speed, or 45, whatever.
0: Mm-hmm. I changed everything up, and in this way I'm fairly developed for sound.
1: Yeah.
0: And this way, by way of being so directly developed, I can tune in on the creator's vibrations, because my ears cover on all vibrations. So I just tune in, and I don't stay there too long, because he's mad with this planet, and I can't stand it so long. And I have to tune out.
1: I know what you mean.
0: Because I'd be so evil, I hate me. I'm telling you, if people knew how the Creator felt about them, they would just stop everything they're doing. Thoroughly displeased. Not angry, he's displeased with that. The main thing about it, they're self-destructive. He didn't make them to be like that.
1: Yeah.
0: So they were in the self-destruct thing.
1: Yeah. Yeah.
0: They always end up dead.
1: Yeah.
0: And when they end up dead, it looks like the Creator can't make anybody that can live.
1: Yeah.
0: It looks like he made something temporary.
1: Gee.
0: And he's eternal. So that's basically what he's angry about. They over this self-destruct, limited thing, and the Creator is so great that and no man has ever said the proper words. Mm-hmm. The closest to it in the East, they said the closest man came to saying something about the Creator that was nice is when he showed up. And in all the beauty and glory, and man was starving and shocked. He was so shocked, all he could say was, couldn't say nothing else. And that's when you got Allah. You got that ah over in there. Because that is the expression of delight, extreme delight and pleasure. And even today, they say, See, and that's what man said. But it can be spelled A-H. You got on Jehovah, you see, ah. And it can be spelled A-R. But they are backwards. Ra, you see, they are backwards. And you have to deal with that ah and that ra. And in ancient Egypt, that's what the black man was dealing with. And everything was all right till one day they had some other ideas about religion, and they erased the name Ra from one of the temples. And then the folks of Ra came out and erased their identity, and they still were tired of hearing them. They made a mistake. When they erased that off that temple, bam, then the folks of Ra came erased that again. So they reap what they sow, you know. And now they don't even know who they are, because they erased the name that they shouldn't have never have touched. And then now, here they are over here without identity, really, the true identity. And they got to find that way now to say back to where their ancestors were, What were they? Worshippers. They got to kill back there. And when they find that out, the world gonna stand up and recognize them. Not until 1980, the world was to get back, and they're not gonna treat them as servants anymore. They're not gonna treat them in a disgraceful manner. They will honor them because of the fact they know it's impossible for them to find who they are, that's the Creator. Good, and they know they're scared of them. They saw what happened to the black man, so they don't want that to happen to them. Nobody wants to say what happened to black people here. It's a lesson to every nation on the face of the earth. Don't make a mistake. And when they look at black people, they shudder. It's not their color. They say they get scared. I don't blame them. I'm getting scared myself. Sometimes I get scared and want to run when I see it. But I say, they're not progressing financially, spiritually. And I see it. We got all the Japanese, Chinese, everybody coming in here, making money, and got place of business. You know, I didn't see one place of business run by a black person in San Francisco.
1: They have some over there.
0: You have to look for them hard, right, don't you? Right. But I saw all these, the old interesting things. They got places all over the city.
1: Yeah.
0: They got money, too, for me. Yeah. I say, got me. And I see a Filipino can come over and get millions and millions of dollars.
1: Yeah.
0: Now, I should have the right to go to the World Bank, too. Well, I've been going to Europe for the last 20 years or 10 years or something. I'm concentrating on the United States now.
2: Uh-huh.
0: Because they don't know what I'm talking about. I haven't had the publicity I have in Europe. And I've been to Egypt 3 times, so they know. I've been to Greece, they know. I've been to Mexico. I've been to Finland, Norway, Sweden, Holland, Denmark, Switzerland, Austria. Keep on going to those places. And then the America knows nothing about me. But in every small town in Europe, they know about me. So it doesn't seem, it isn't something wrong. So therefore this time, I canceled the Europe thing. And I came back to America. I canceled some things in Germany and Austria. The biggest festival, I came back here. Because the sign said, it's 3 minutes to midnight.
2: Yeah, that's right.
0: And therefore, if I got anything to offer that's worthwhile for this planet, I have to do it now.
2: Do you think one of the reasons that you're not accepted as much in the United States is racism? If that plays a part in it?
0: Well, I'm of the angel race, and I'm sure they're not against me. I'm not of the black race. I'm not a Negro. I'm not a nigger. I'm not really an American.
3: I ran out of bread, so.
0: They have to get used to the presence of an angel, you know?
2: Uh-huh.
0: Because an angel is of a race. Now, you got the elephant race, the ant race. I'm of the angel race, and I can prove it. Now, that's a different story, you see, because it's impossible for a man to do anything about this planet. It is written that a man can't do it, so that you forget it. An angel can.
2: So do
3: that's you?
0: That's me.
2: Can you, through your music, are you trying to change other humans into angels?
0: I'm not trying. I'm going to do it.
2: you're bringing them on up?
0: Well, I've been playing the low profile thing. I went to Egypt to stay because I didn't say that. And they're pretty low profile, but I had to, the American Embassy was so worried about why was I there 2 months and a half. They were so worried. What was I doing in Egypt? And the English were worried about how could I dare to be in Egypt under the name of Ra, and the Egyptians was trapping their heads to sing along with Ra, so they couldn't, they were shocked that I would dare to be there in the name of Ra. And they come out, the English and the French come out every night and saying, I don't believe it. After 2.5 months, they said, well, I do believe in that.
2: they wanted you to move on. Something.
0: Well, they couldn't understand, you know, they got censorship on music and they couldn't understand how I could be in Egypt playing anything I wanted.
3: Those peppers too.
0: That's the part they couldn't understand. Because it didn't bother me.
2: You were accepted by the Egyptians?
0: Of course. They had to, you know. I was at home, you know. And they knew it. In fact, I told them they didn't belong there.
2: This is my place.
0: They don't. I said, you're not the real Egyptians. And if it wasn't for the pyramids and the Sphinx there, you know, you

0: realistics and made millionaires out of the ones who dealt on the physical plane, like football players and baseball players. But they didn't make Duke Ellington millionaire. And they didn't make the people who had this artistic and cry. They didn't do anything for them, you know. They had a hard way to go, but they still offered it, you know. They still offer their very best, and all you have to do is just read your history book and you can pick out the Egyptians from the Africans. Because they always had something to offer on an artistic plane, and they gave the world alphabets and chemistry and everything. Those are the ones that in America, that have given America all kind of inventions, like George Washington Carver. They're of the Egyptians, of the ancient Egyptians, you know. So they got in American history, they got to now review the history of Egypt and see what happened. You know, the single leaders saying they're from Egypt too. And they got a book on them. In fact, they went to the UN about moving the people out of there and putting the real Egyptians back. But the man who wrote it is coming to America to talk. He's in Senegal. I just heard yesterday that the reason he didn't come here because the wings fell off the plane and the motor fell when he got ready to leave. So I really took that somebody didn't want to come here.
1: Sounds like it.
0: Yeah, he couldn't come here, so he couldn't. He was supposed to be out in Atlanta, some kind of conference with his book. It's written in French, you see. And he got all the details. I said so too. Got some books written depicting the difference between the two. See, most people put black people in the same, but it's not right to do that. There's two classes of black people. One of them is over in that Egyptian. The other is sold as somebody else. And that's where there's really no unity in the black race, because they're two different sets of people. And they're always natural enemies, you know.
1: Well, and
0: they still are. So there's got to be a separation in America between, you know, forget the equality for black people and let the ones who are on this other plane separate from those lines. Because the ones who are on the artistic plane, the beauty plane, at the mercy of those who are physically materialistic. And it's not right to do that. So America got to wake up and look at the difference. Quick, they got to wake up and look at the difference.
1: Is there hope for the materialistic people, or is there going to be a split where...
0: I don't need them, you know. It's too bad that they're not spiritual. They got it. My orders are to move ahead with those who are spiritual. And I always follow orders. It comes down to place those who are materialistic, if they don't change in turn, they through. It's serious business. So this planet has to be productive for the Creator. Right now, it hadn't produced anything but dead bodies. So therefore, it's got to be productive in order for people to still live on it, because the planet doesn't belong to them. So then, it must be productive. It must produce something besides dead bodies. And it can do it too. But well, the people got to have a different concept. They got to know the truth about each other. And they got to tell the truth. That's what it'll do. I'm always delighted when I hear them tell the truth. See, on the plane, it was a fellow on there, and all at once he says, you know, I ain't no good. In fact, he said, none of us no good. None of us on this planet no good. True.
1: So you're not on the planet,
0: though. Well, I mean, I'm the worst of all, you know. That's when I know that I'm going to make it, because I'm pure evil, you know. And, got a lot of righteous people who never do anything good. They do plenty of evil. In fact, all the wars that start on this planet were started by the righteous. So I prefer to be evil and wicked, because the evil and wicked never start a war.
1: Too busy enjoying themselves.
0: See, that's right. And besides that, war started in heaven. You see, a lot of people want to go to heaven, but they have to realize that the Bible said that was war in heaven. And they're not to go there, because it started there, a place of war and destruction. That's what heaven is. But you know, they don't want to go to hell, because there's never been a war there. They're never going to walk out because everybody's scared to do anything. They don't know what the boss might do to them.
1: That's right.

0: So then you got that, they have to sit down like little children and say, now heaven, what is heaven? And you read, there was war in heaven. And the wars fought all the way down to planet Earth. And my job is to tell the people of planet Earth, do not get involved, be neutral in this war between God and the so-called Satan. Do not get involved. Stand back and let them have it. If they don't like each other, let them fight each other. And you get a reserved seat. Don't take sides. Because you can't afford to, because you're made out of flesh and blood.
1: That's right.
0: And you can die. They can't. They don't really need you. You just stand back. And I got plans, you know. I'm representing the folks that are going to make it possible for me to tell them what to do. They have to do it, you know. Like I told a fellow yesterday, I said, look, the first man and woman were disobedience. And there have never been any people that were obedient on this planet. They all wavered, just like their mothers, that our forefathers and foremothers, Adam and Eve. They were no good for nothing. I said, the people that born of them are the same way. They're disobedience. And they talk about freedom, and they should be talking about discipline. Because the people in the East have a lot of discipline.
1: But not much freedom.
0: And they're not as far ahead as America is in doing things quick. And America has that advantage. And they should use it. But then they should do something really worthwhile for the survival of the people here. And not think about the money.
1: Mm-hmm.
0: Because the money ain't going to do them no good if Russia invades, you know. They won't do them any good.
1: Instead of using...
0: Most of the people in the East are very poor, you know. And it won't do them any good if they take over, because they got some other kind of principle and values, you know. You can feel it. And even if I saw some teenagers, they'd be working all day. They wouldn't be talking to each other. They wouldn't be smoking. I was utterly astounded. And they were doing as told. Then if they took lunches about 5 minutes or something, and they'd be working, putting up buildings, and it was incredible. And they don't have no child labor law there. So you see a teenager 11 and 12 or something, they coming home from work.
1: Yeah.
0: But the teenagers over here got so much freedom until it's quite dangerous. And the Bible tells them that, take care of this liberty of yours and not become a stumbling block. So I ain't really saying nothing but showing them what's in that book. It tells them, watch out for that liberty. It also said that Satan has charge of the Freedom Department. Maybe I should get on TV and read that Bible too. Because he's in the charge of the Liberty Department. And he told the Lord, make them free and give them to me. And then they've been talking about freedom. And like Kamina said, he said, great Satan in charge of America. Notice he says, great Satan. He don't just say Satan, so he gives Satan credit. And like I was talking to a minister in Philadelphia, he said, you know, it's a terrible thing that's happening to people. Satan is doing this and then. I said, yes, he is. I said, are you giving Satan credit? He said, yes, I am. He said, I'm by God. He said, I'm giving him credit. He got these folks so messed up, they don't know which way to turn. I said, That's right. That is true.
1: Well, he was God's right-hand man until he got booted out. So.
0: Well, he didn't. You see, that was the biggest lie that he told. He didn't. You know, that's when England is still standing, because England knows something. There's a book I call Woman Clothed in the Sun, and it says, I beheld Satan's lightning fall from heaven, splintered in his strength and fury. If I don't have that book of America, England got a lot of books, you know. Because they was over there in Egypt digging, and America just didn't know it. America over there now. You see, every time a country gets where it's on a ruling position, they have to have Egypt.
1: Uh-huh.
0: America got Egypt now. They got the biggest embassy in the world over there. Then ask them why you got Egypt in Cairo.
2: Which is?
0: American embassy over there. They're building some more to it. They got at least 3,000 people that's known working in the embassy.
1: Uh-huh.
0: So they were that, you know, they ruled, America ruled the world. So you have to have Egypt in order to do that.
1: So Egypt is where the creativity
0: Well,
1: comes
0: everything
1: from.
0: Started there. You know, Moses was there, and Christ was there. It always came out. Without Egypt, you wouldn't even have a Bible. You wouldn't have a Moses either. You should never have had one, really. But you wouldn't have had a Christ, though. That's why he wasn't here. I went to the place where he had died in the church. They called it the Holy Crypt. And I said, what do you mean? You mean the Holy Family Crypt? I said, you mean that they buried it? He said, no. Him come here, him scared, he gets shot, him here, down there. Wait, that's where the Egyptian face of him here, down there, because him scared, he gets shot. And this place is very poor district. Very poor. It's just like it was back there. It hasn't changed. And you know, its origin was called Babylon. Oh, here they think Babylon in Asia. But this place where the Romans put a fortress up is named Babylon. You can see the fortress there now. So somebody been teaching, particularly America, they're backward. Uh-huh. They're teaching that Babylon in Asia. And you go to Egypt, you see Babylon, and it's called Old Cairo. Got a lot of names, but the Romans had a fortress there sometime in Babylon. A lot of things they got to know. See, Americans have been taught wrong. And by them not being over there in Europe, and they were over here, they don't get around much to have contact with other nations, so they got false impressions about these other nations. But Europe is getting more and more together, and America's going to be able to isolate if they're not careful. And this time when I went to Europe, they didn't even stop us at the borders to look at our passports. They must be getting together. Because, you know, even on the train, they come through and say, look at your passport. They didn't do that this time. We went right straight on through, like we're traveling in the United States from country to country. They never asked for our passports. Therefore, they got something going now. They're getting unified. Because one thing, they scared of Russia. And they say America's way over here. And they're right over there by Russia, their neighbor, so they can't afford to that attack.
1: So are you going to do your 100-piece orchestra again?
0: Well, I always like to agitate and disturb people and wake them up, so next time it'll be 200 pieces. They were shook up at the 100 pieces, 200, and I'm aiming for 1,000. And after that, I'm aiming for 1 million musicians to give a concert.
3: Yeah.
0: I'm aiming for the impossible. And I did the impossible in New York when I had the band leaders playing in my band, and everybody said, you can't do that in New York. You simply can't get the band leaders to share their egos, but I did it. And they were there and they were playing too. And they all said they're in the band now. You know, and so therefore, they really didn't know what I was doing. Because so many people have said falsehoods about me. They didn't know I could play the blues. They didn't know that. A lot of things they didn't know, but when they sit in the band, they knew. They knew I was doing something else different. And I got the music where I can make you see what heaven should be. I can make you see love. I can make you see immortality. I can make you see everything with that music. Because I've experienced things that I got the impressions. And music is a language. So I can present anything I want to express in music, I can do it. But since I'm not a politician or a preacher or anything, it makes me kind of a weird oddball, and I don't know what to do about it, because the earth has no place for anybody unless they're a preacher, a politician, or something. They have no place for somebody like me. I'm an angel, you see, and none of the Constitution give an angel any rights, you know. It's all about man and woman and children, and they never speak about, well, we have a Constitution which gives and other beings the right to visit us. Now they have to do that. They have to say, if any beings can help us in our survival, they're welcome to visit us. And they have the right to do that. But they always be passing laws for their own self itself. And they never think about something beyond them.
1: Well, they
0: do. And that's not proper, you see. Like in America, I read where some people out west were saying that they because the spaceship was going to land. The Commerce Department was there to arrest them if they did. This happened in America.
1: Yeah. Said, a lot of people think that they're suppressing evidence. Yeah,
0: but the people didn't land, but maybe they would have landed. But the Commerce Department was there to, with warrants to arrest them for landing in America. And see, when you got something like that, it's ridiculous. Besides that, I read where they passed the law in Congress against other beings landing on this planet. Now, I read it in the paper, it might be true or not, but then they slipped that over on people. So what does that mean? That means Jesus can't come here. He can't come here. Because why? He went up there, so he can't come here either.
1: That's right. They're not going to let him back.
0: They have to watch what they're doing. If they pass laws that extraterrestrials can't come here, that includes him, or the way they teach it anyway. So they, if they pass laws, something worthwhile for themselves, including other beings, something will happen on this planet, I know. It's that laws they got that are selfish and earthbound, and they can't get anywhere here. They say all men got to die, all women, and that's not true. It's not true. They got a Bible that say Elijah didn't die, and he went on up there. So why are they saying everybody got to die? They got to make up their minds as what is true and what is not. Now, if it says this man Elijah did not die, but went on up, well, then you can't say that every man got to die. Because you contradict yourself. And of course, if you're pure enough, other beings will accept you as their brothers. Of so, course, it's time, you know, for the people on this planet to evolve beyond their state. They have to, us, they have to die, you know. This is serious business on this planet. That's you got some hungry children. You got some trouble things happening. It's all because they refuse to evolve beyond what they think is right. It's that righteousness is killing them.
1: Well, the people who have the money want to keep things the way they are so they can keep hanging on.
0: Not really. Poor people are jealous of rich people.
1: Right.
0: And that makes rich people kind of, they get scared.
1: Wake up, Carl.
0: Well, what you think, you know, you can't, then they have to have bodyguards to keep people from robbing them and keep them killing. So you got this, it's kind of tedious and, well, it's uneasy. But rich people have done a lot of things for people. Rich people have done a lot of things. They put up museums, they put up planetariums, they build parks. They've done a lot of things for poor people. But the thing about poor people, they don't care about each other. If they cared about each other, they'd pool that money and they would be rich. But they don't do that. And they should do it. They should pool that money and do something for themselves. It wouldn't, you know, if they looked out after one another, not to rob each other or kill each other. You know, a lot of poor people, they'd be killing each other.
3: Well, what makes people lose those humans?
0: They're not pure in heart. And they're selfish, and they're proud, and they think that the world owes them a living, that somebody should baby them, pet them, and, but you know, the poor insects out there, and the birds, and our bees, they don't got nobody to pet them. They're out there fighting to survive. They don't have no social security, no nothing, they're just out there in the jungle. And if they don't watch, they get eaten up, you know, and they're much smaller than people. They're at the mercy of whatever comes along if they don't protect themselves. That's the way it is. This planet is a very harsh planet. And it's like a school. You learn things. And there are some folks who are just ready to help you. And there are some ready to destroy you. It depends which one you listen to. Most people listen to the voice of destruction. I had something like that to happen in my band with a trumpet player. We didn't have no distance. He said that the voice of the spirit of death was telling him to get in the oven at his sister's house. He said, my spiritual said, don't do it. But he listened to this the voice of the spirit of death. He said that. And God in his sister's oven. He paid trouble up. So now his sister was astounded. She was scared. She didn't know what to do. So the superintendent of the building came up. Somebody told him it was a man baking in the oven. So he came up and jerked him out the oven. And he bit the superintendent. The superintendent knocked him down to the floor. Then he bit him on the lower part of his body. I don't know what he did, but he managed to go to the hospital. And then they both of them was in the same hospital. The police came, and although he had been fasting, see what did, he'd been fasting 90 days. Mm-hmm. And all the cells in his body lost the heat. He was a vegetarian too. And therefore he was so cold that the spirit of death so would get in the oven to keep warm. And he was cold. And everybody in the battle said, you shouldn't be fasting without being on the master, and you should eat some meat. And every time we go somewhere, he's the only one who gets sick, and he's a vegetarian. And he didn't have no heat in his body, so that's why he got in the oven. And he burned bad, he couldn't play his horn anymore. He finally died after about 2 or 3 years. That happened to him. Now, he said the spirit of death told him to get in the oven, and my spirit said, don't do it. And I suppose he'd been listening to me, but he never did, you know.
1: Didn't listen to you in the band.
0: He didn't listen to me in the band. He didn't listen to...
1: Well, I'm going to, speaking of fasting, I'm going to let you eat. I think I got plenty of good stuff here. And, it was real inspirational for me, and I know it was for a lot of other people.
0: Well, I got one idea. See, one of these ideas, I'd be given the opportunity to change this plan. One thing I told Brookford yesterday, well, what you're going to do? I said, well, I have to close up all the churches and start all over again, and we'll let the churches open up 6 days a week. And the 7 day, they have a day of rest. And everybody go out and party. But they catch them in that Western Guard on Sunday, go to jail. So that's my proof. They should be in that. All the folks is back. Pornography be open 24 hours a day. They work 7 days a week. But churches should be open 6 days a week. And Sunday, or their Sabbath day, they should have a Sabbath, and don't worry God. You see, they don't give God no rest on the seventh day. They do the praying to him, the Catholic services, they working, so they breaking the law. A preacher have to do hard work, he got to holler and do, he's working. Now how can you have a Sabbath when a preacher out there working? And the people going over the services. Services mean work. So they should, the Sabbath day, they should have no work whatsoever. 6 days a week, 24 hours, the church ought to be open.
1: Uh-huh.
0: And something would happen, you know, if they did that.
4: Well, Scott, you just went down
0: because
4: there.
0: One thing about it,
4: if
0: all the churches would close up on Sunday and nobody pray to God, and it'd be silence.
5: But I worked with John Gilmore for years. Yeah, we worked. John worked with me and Boot Pleasant.
6: Yeah.
5: Boot Pleasant is in San Antonio, Texas. I mean, Corpus Christi, Texas.
6: Oh yeah. Okay.
5: She's sick now. They say she got about a year to live.
6: Oh no.
5: Boo is the mother to of our kid. Me and Boo have a kid.
6: Child. Oh, that's
5: yeah.
6: Right. Yeah.
5: Yeah.
6: Oh.
5: Boo is one of the baddest piano players and organists I've ever heard. She can play. She's got a record out. Didn't take off. Wasn't a lot of sales or nothing. But she is one of the most talented female musicians I've ever seen. Been around. She's like she's female, but her playing is male.
6: It's really strong.
5: Yeah.
6: Really, yeah.
5: She can play.
6: Yeah.
5: On any level with anybody. She's one of the baddest I've ever heard. And but she's sick now, but John worked with us. We had a duo, which we'd expand into a trio, sometime a quartet, but it was basically trio. And she was playing organ, Hammond organ.
6: Yeah.
5: And so that was the combination in them days, was like Hammond organ or
6: so
5: drums
6: with
5: a feet, yeah.
6: Pedals.
5: And tenor, you know.
6: Yeah, right, right.
5: And we, I forget who we had working with us. It could have been like Harold Vick or Harold Osley.
6: Oh, yeah.
5: It was a tenor player.
6: Yeah.
5: And they it seemed like they must have got something else and had to go somewhere. And could have been a cat from Newark. Bad little tenor player named Jimmy Anderson is one of our favorites. It could have been him, and maybe he got something to go to Europe. But anyway, we got John. I forget who John replaced. And we worked. We were used to work all over Jersey. We played work, you know, all the gigs, but it would be like mostly 3 or 4 night gigs.
6: Yeah.
5: Wouldn't be a 6-day gig. It'd be 3 nights, maybe Friday, Saturday, Sunday, or Thursday, Friday, Saturday, Sunday. But we worked every week, so it gave us some money, and it gave a player a chance to really, because it was like a salary.
6: Yeah.
5: And we'd go all over there, and sometimes they'd send us to Buffalo and Rochester and Syracuse. That was like a circuit. It'll send you down to out there in Pittsburgh, and then a lot of times we would just hook our own thing up and work the New Jersey area, Trenton, Newark, Hackensack, different clubs, you know.
6: Right, right.
5: And John worked with us, but we worked mainly at with John, I think we did work, I was do a time when we was working in Newburgh. That's John practicing now.
6: So what year was that, Buster? I mean,
5: I can't even remember.
6: The Gilmore thing, you know, the early 60s, mid-60s?
5: That was,
6: it's very interesting.
5: That was when we, let me see, I had gone to Europe. I'd come back from Europe, and I was working, and after I come back from Europe, I worked Europe 61, Eric Dolphy album. And shortly after that, we came back from Europe.
6: Yeah.
5: So that would make, and then I went into Chuck's composite with Jamil Nasser, and it was Jamil Nasser's gig, a jazz trio with and Hal Mayburn.
6: Yeah.
5: And then sometime we'd have Richard Wines on piano.
6: Oh yeah.
5: And that was 61, and we was there about 2 years, 61, 62, 63, and then When that gate closed, I teamed up with Boo then, and I worked with Boo. So that Gilmore area, because we worked a long time, and then we was working with Jimmy Anderson, and then that's when we went with Arthur Price out, me and Boo. So that had to be 162, around between 63 and 65, because we had, after, you know, me and Boo had been together a couple of years, then we went with Arthur Price out. And John worked with us like a year. For a year we worked. And good tenor player, man. He's been playing a long time.
6: Oh, yeah, that's right.
5: And Sun Ra was in New York, too, and they used to live down around 3rd Street. They had had a house there, the apartment. And we used to take John and drop him off, but I would never see Sonny, because I never went in. And as a matter of fact, I would drive on all those jobs because I was the driver.
6: Oh, I see.
5: Boo didn't drive at all, and I did all the driving.
6: Oh,
5: them
6: yeah,
5: days,
6: yeah.
5: Wherever we went. So we would bring John home a lot of times and drop him off on the corner, and he'd walk in.
6: So they just had a little apartment there or something?
5: I don't know. I think they had a big place where they... I never had gone in, but it was a few of them living there. That was the early part of Sun Ra. That was 1963 they was living in New York.
6: Right.
5: Whenever John was working with us, they was sort of living in New York. And then they moved to Philly after. But Ronnie Boykins was with them, and John, and whoever else, and whoever. I never did know who was with them and stuff, because I never did go in. We talked, but I knew Ronnie Boykins, because he used to come around Boo. And Boo's brother, Atlee Chapman, and all of them.
6: Oh, yeah.
5: And then the other people who was in Sonny's band, I didn't know, but I knew that John was part of Sonny's band. But we was working steady, and John just used to work with us almost every weekend.
6: Well, that's a little, I mean, nobody really knows that, you know. I mean,
5: no. Well, that they were, and you know, this group didn't, open that for him.
3: Yeah.
5: This group didn't get recorded either. Yeah, that group, when John was with us, he was with Sonny, but... We was working like, we'd work every weekend with that group.
6: Yeah.
5: Because the chick could play, and she looked good, and she sang too.
6: Yeah, right.
5: So it wasn't hard to work with that.
7: Well, I'd be damned if I need a spaceship all sideways in the sky.
8: All right.
7: I'm pretty sure it is.
8: Did you see something up there?
7: Right there. The lower side. Yeah. You can't see it, so you get a short enough building.
6: Yeah, that's wild. I know Peter. I've never seen one, but Peter has.
7: I've seen him.
6: Yeah.
7: Yeah.
9: I saw you something.
7: June saw one in when we played in Watts.
6: Oh yeah?
7: We came out the stadium, the little place where we had played. And she just said nonchalantly, "Look at that spaceship going across there." And I looked at the damn if it ain't in broad daylight. It was zooming, whoa, you know.
6: That's yeah.
7: Yeah, she saw one. I've seen them close up though.
6: Oh, yeah?
7: Closer than I want to be.
6: Yeah.
7: That's right. About 30 feet.
6: Yeah, there's more activity, but what, this is all in Philadelphia mostly?
7: Right.
6: Or, you know,
7: that's
6: around?
7: Harder in Philly.
6: Yeah.
7: 30 feet over my head.
6: Ooh.
7: Moving at about maybe, I couldn't even describe how slow it was going.
6: There you go, Peter. There you go. That guy.
7: It was unbelievable.
6: And what did it look like?
7: Like a big disc, you know?
6: Uh-huh.
7: Disc form.
6: Yeah.
7: All lighted up. Full of color.
6: Really? And it was like, quite large.
7: Yeah, it was large, all right.
9: Is this during the daytime?
7: No, this was at night, about 3 o'clock in the morning. I was coming back from this girl's house, and I saw this object, you know. I said, man, what is this moving this slow? And moving this slowly, you know. So there was a viaduct, I mean, where a train trestle, where the train that goes downtown runs, you know, that one. And so I said, well, I'm going to lay right here. I'm going to watch this thing and see it when it comes over the trestle. And I stayed there about 5 to 7 minutes, and it never came over. So I walked under the trestle, and it had stopped. And I said, now, this really is some shit.
6: Yeah, right.
7: This
6: right.
7: Stop. Yeah. What?
6: Right,
7: I know
6: right.
7: I saw it in motion. It was moving when I saw it. When I got under the trestle, it was stationary.
6: Wow.
7: Said, oh, shit.
6: Yeah.
7: I said, well, I don't want to go with it, go to outer space, but anybody for Sunrise,
6: yeah.
7: If Sunrise ain't going, I ain't going. And then I lit off like right. A bat out of hell.
6: Oh, man.
7: I hit the concrete tile, was stroking.
6: Yeah, right.
7: I was running, man. I ran.
9: Yeah. Who was that on Shelton Avenue?
7: This Martin. Martin, you know where that trestle is in Martin, right up that hill going toward the project? Right up that hill. Right there. I ran all the way from there, I'd say a block and a half, maybe 2 blocks, to my house. You know, because I know they have the way they can probably take you up in a ray or something.
6: Oh, yeah. That's for sure.
7: Or they have paralysis rays, all kinds of stuff like that.
6: Oh, man, if they're flying around in space, you know, they got it. They got it, you know.
7: So I got in the wind, Jack, but I thought.

always felt and I always feel the chance of circumstance a earthbound life is nothing real. It's not real, this life they live, even what it has to give. It's not real, this angel's folly. It's by heck, by Jove, by gosh, by God. This is the space age, the age beyond the earth age, a different dimension beyond the gravitations of the past. This is the space age, disguised twin of tomorrow, dragging upon earth with tremendous power, like a perpetual will. This is space age, prepare for the journey. You have a rendezvous with the living wisdom of the unadulterated faith. Prepare for the journey. Like a happy child, you will step out of the pages of the blind and blind of the book and gaze astounded at the endless space of the cosmos void. Your new course is the cosmic way. Your new vehicle is the cosmic plane. You are to reach, approach the omni-cosmos way. You will learn to journey with courage, with fiery aim to find that even greater day of the even greater tomorrow, the cosmo-timeless realm of the omni-evolution immortality day.

This is the space age, the age beyond the earth age. This is the space age, disguised twin of tomorrow, striking upon the earth with relentless power, like a perpetual will. This is space age, prepare for the journey. You have rendezvous with the living wisdom of unadulterated faith. Prepare for the journey. You will step out of the page of the blinding blend of the book and gaze astounded at the inner space of the cosmos void. Your new course is the cosmic way. Your new vehicle is the cosmic plane. You are to reach, approach the omnipotent cosmic way. You will learn to journey with courage, with fire and aim to find the even greater day of the even greater tomorrow, the cosmos timeless realm of the omni-evolution immortality day. This is the space age. Prepare for the journey.

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0: felt when you spent those years in Berlin?
1: Well, you know, people are always going to say negative things. You know, that you know they nailed Jesus Christ to the cross. But it just...
2: 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Even now, I can still hear the sort of similarities in the music style.

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1: Yeah.
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4: What do you want? Blood?
5: On an album called Metaphysical Transfer. So by accident, we played a different track. That
4: isn't that awful?
6: It's time once again for the Loco Mystery Radio Theater. Tonight, another exciting episode of Philip Marco, Private Eye. Hello, KHR. Don't waste my time.
7: Am I Monica, Jim? Maybe I'm Monica and you're Marco. You always put me in your stories somewhere because I'm always on your mind.
6: Listen, what do you want? You know, you call me up every Thursday and Friday talking the same junk. Maybe you better tell me the
7: story. I just want to be your friend. I want you to know me like I know you.
6: No, no, you don't know me at all.
7: I know everything about you.
6: Now listen, it's my job to answer this phone. Now that's a line between us. Don't ever cross that line again. You got that?
7: You can't get rid of me that easy. I'm part of your life, Jim.
6: Oh, no, no, no, no, you're not.
7: I'm going to teach you things about yourself.
6: Listen, I won't be taking your calls anymore.
7: Then we're going to have a problem, Jim.
6: No, no, we had a problem. I just fixed it. We got a lot of great music coming up, but before I get into it, I just want to say there was a caller I had a memorable conversation with recently, and I'd like to talk with you again. You know who you are, so if you hear this, call in. Who's the one to I dare you. I'm just sitting here thinking, who's the one KHR.
8: This is Morris. Stomach pump and you hung up on me.
6: Guess what, Morris? KHR.
8: Yeah, hi. What's the name of the tune you played?
6: KHR.
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6: 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Can't tell you how disappointed I am. My mystery caller stayed mysterious and never called. I leave you with a request. This one's from me.
11: Out of the night crept the words that have been lying behind the dusty doors and things that should be there.

0: Jim Shepard back with you here on KHR Hit Radio 92.7. Some of you have heard what's been happening lately. I'm not here to talk about that. But for those of you who sent flowers and cards, I thank you. It was greatly appreciated. As for the rest of you, you are cold-hearted scum. I leave you with a request. This one's for me.
1: This is a great dog.
2: You'll never get away from me.
0: Shut up!
3: I didn't know who the caller was, but I was sure about two things. You knew something about the murder? She was pretty damn confused. I didn't know who the caller was, but I was sure about two things. You knew something about the murder? She was pretty damn confused. I didn't know who the caller was, but I was sure about two things. You knew something about the murder? She was pretty damn confused. I didn't know who the caller was, but I was sure about two things. You knew something about the murder? She was pretty damn confused. I didn't know who the caller was, but I was sure about two things. You knew something about the murder? I didn't know who the caller was, but I was sure about two things. You knew something about the murder? She was pretty damn confused.
4: Before frozen horses in his van qualified

0: Here's one by request. 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
1: It's no secret I dislike your show. Don't like you demanding creative control. $1,000?
0: And I'm worth it. And I'm getting too old to be living on peanut butter sandwiches.
1: Spin music in bars. MC the county fair. You want more money? There it is.
0: No personal appearances. 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A more well-paid voice.

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2: Hey, good morning. It's Ted St. James with you.
3: Because poetry is always honest.
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5: And the smell of blood and gunpowder.
6: What do you want, blood?
7: What?
5: I bet that got your attention. You need to listen to me.
7: What?
5: I bet that got your attention. You need to listen to me.
6: Because
5: I'm becoming you. You're becoming me. We're becoming one.
6: Tune in tonight. It'll be an interesting show.
8: We want to go out.
1: So we want to go home, and we know that the keys are coming, and they're just across the road. So until they arrive, we can't really do too much except play music, I suppose.

0: is a great dog.
1: I think that's unrealistic.
2: But you'll never get away from me.
3: Shut up.

0: one can save you. No one can save you. No one can save you. No one can save you. No one can save you. No one can save you. No one can save you. No one can save you. No one can save you. No one can save you. No one can save you.
1: Do you mind if I record this?
2: So what do you want to hear? How I started out making announcements over the PA?
1: Actually, I'm going to administer my broadcaster personality test. I will read 300 statements or items, and you will respond with either true or false.
2: I don't believe in these kinds of tests.
1: Why not?
2: Because I don't think you can ever really know who people are.
1: Sometimes I think I have a drinking problem.
2: Really?
1: The first item, Mark. Sometimes I think I have a drinking problem, true or false.
2: False.
1: One reason people get into radio is that they want to be loved.
2: Yeah, I think that's true.
1: I wish I were a child again.
2: No chance.
1: I feel a great deal of guilt.
2: That's false.
1: I was popular in high school.
3: Not at all.
1: I feel most of these talking on the phone.
2: True.
1: I'm often concerned about my health.
2: Nope.
1: I have no one to talk to about my pain.
2: That's true, I guess. Why are you out doing research on a Saturday night?
1: I feel a lot of guilt.
2: You must.

0: I like what it does to my voice. How about you? Why do you smell?
1: Save money on food. I would enjoy being in the public eye.
0: False.
1: I often feel as if I'm carrying an emotional burden.
0: True.
1: I believe love is stronger than hate.
0: Absolutely.
1: When I was young, I sometimes liked to hurt animals.
0: No.
1: Radio allows me to be someone else.
0: That's true.
1: Sometimes I don't know who I am.
0: That's also true.
1: I've answered all these items honestly.
0: No.
1: I'm just kidding, Mark. That's not part of the test. We're done.

0: 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You're better than me, I know that.
1: KHR.
2: You think what I say is a joke? You can't run away from me. You can't stop me. They can't catch me. Time's up. Time's up.

0: It'll be an interesting show. Tune in tonight. It'll be an interesting show.
1: Tune in tonight. All Hit Radio.
0: Have a problem? 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

0: 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Well, trained counselors are ready to help. 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

0: My other personality was running around murdering people. 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My other personality was running around murdering people. My other personality was running around murdering people. My other personality was running around murdering people.
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2: Time's up. You're becoming me. We're becoming one. You're becoming me. We're becoming one. You're becoming me. We're becoming one. You're becoming me. We're becoming one. You're becoming me. We're becoming one.

Hi to the person that sent me a text on 8/12/15 and says, please can you play anything from Queen? They can't sleep as their neighbour's car alarm keeps going off.

0: 7.
1: You know, even after, say, 2-year investigation,
2: far more early on, and then later on they become far more, a bit more nervous and so on. That's because the conditioning has become more and more fixed.

0: I still here?
1: The sick nourished, the aged cared for, and the infant protected, or you know, whatever way, but these values are there. House, clothes, you understand, food, so you have food, clothes, and shelter. You have the sick nourished, the aged protected, and the infants cared for. And you have these basic rules here. And after that, towards perfection, towards the loving, caring, nurturing life, have I lighting the goodness of the Almighty upon earth to show how good man can be, rather than how wicked and evil and diverse. Devious and this world destruction that seems to be principal artifact of demonstrating mighty kingdom chaos. If the majority was learned, then each man would deal with his problem in an intelligent way. You would not have need for being racist. You would not be a bigot. You would not be selfish. You would have a moral ethics to live by.
2: How they are, how they're living, isn't right.

0: it might, there's subtle differences in each one and every one of us.
1: And yet, time after time, we just came up against, you know, a great deal of reluctance to go with the story.

0: so we took that to the editor and said, look, we have two cases here of people who have now laid charges of attempted murder against this security guard.
1: That process of just kind of questioning that.
2: Can I just say one more thing?
1: Yeah.
2: Part of what I was thinking today was about what made me start that film.

0: Good morning, this is BBC Radio 2. It's 80 minutes to 4 hours. Rock and Roll Britain, Abbey Road in London. The studio's opened in 1931. We're made famous by the Beatles, the cover to, of course, the Abbey Road features a pedestrian crossing outside the studios in London there. We began with Fool on the Hill from the Beatles from 1967 from the film and album Magical Mystery Tour and a song written by Paul McCartney. Then we had My Name is Jack by Pink Floyd from 1968, formed in London in 1960, one of our most successful pop acts of the 60s. And then The Great Gig in the Sky with a fantastic vocal by Claire Torrey from 1973 from the album Dark Side of the Moon, Pink Floyd's song originally known as a religion song during the recording. So there we go, Rock and Roll Britain visiting Abbey Road in London. Let's play something brand new, fantastic record. This is Brookfield with Life in the Shade.
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Tonight we've got a special guest. I am introducing Peter Rockmount with his modified Furby chorus, a gaggle of mutated Furbies. And he's also playing a modified tape recorder echo unit. Also joining him is the precise CD manipulator, Lepke B. Tonight's going to be an improvisation with Peter and Lepke, and they're going to be joined by myself, Chris Weaver. So enjoy.

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0: Jim Shepherd with you here, KHR Hit Radio 92.7. Yeah, who's this?
1: Morris.
0: Mm-hmm.
1: I'd like to hear Stomach Pump.
0: Well, gee, Morris, what'd I ever do to you?
1: The song I want.
0: It's not gonna happen, Morris. I can't stand that band.

0: those were the days.
1: But they didn't last long enough.
2: Yeah.

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1: We're traveling through a dimension for the sound and energy.

0: We had been doing a lot of various projects. We formed a band about 5 years ago in Los Angeles, and it was called Half Nelson at the time, and we had two albums out on an American label.
1: Russell, and did they sell?
0: No. Oh, his records didn't sell at all. So we changed our name to Sparks.

0: September.
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0: Please.

Peu importe le projet.

0: erotica. Masters probably enjoy best concert and television in recording. We like doing stage shows because, you know, it's great to hear an audience enjoying themselves.
1: They were just like four boys, very likable, good, they're okay guys, it didn't really hit me. And then you see them standing there singing, and I don't know what they do, they just change you, they're not what they used to be, they're just so much better.
0: But the thing we like best, I think so anyway, is going into the recording studio to make new records. Well, what we like to hear most is one of our songs, you know, Taking Shape. And then listening to the tapes afterwards. Yeah,

0: this is Paul, and I'd just like to thank you all for buying our records during the past year.
1: We know you've been buying them because the sales have been good, you see.
0: Don't know where we'd be without you, really, though. Oh, we hope you've enjoyed listening to the records as much as we've enjoyed melting them. No, that's wrong. Making them. Don't know where we'd be without you, really, though. Oh, we hope you've enjoyed listening to the records as much as we've enjoyed melting them. No, that's wrong. Making them.
2: Five years from now, rock and roll will be dead. But it's dead now, see. Maybe 4 years, 4 or 5 years from now, rock and roll will be dead. But it's dead now, see. And maybe 4 years, 4 or 5 years from now, rock and roll will be dead. But it's dead now, see. And maybe 4 years, 4 or 5 years from now, rock and roll will be dead. But it's dead now, see. And maybe 4 years, 4 or 5 years from now, rock and roll will be dead. But it's dead now, see.

0: with powers that were like mine.
1: Who knows? My havoc.
0: With powers that were like mine.
1: Who knows?
0: With powers that were like mine.
1: Who knows?

0: Hallelujah. With powers that will make martial law seem like havoc. With powers that will make martial law seem like havoc.
1: Hello, I'm speaking from a cold
2: heart. Hello, hello, operator. Hello, operator. I've been cut off. I've been cut. Hello, it's an emergency.

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1: Buenas noches. 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Y. Y. Y. Y. Y. Y. E.
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2: 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And on documenta.de. Render is a show about archives, and for today I've chosen a very personal selection of archives. What you hear in the background is a recording of José Luis Castillejo reading his Book of Eyes, which is a book of 200 plus pages that contains the letter I printed on some of them. And the reason why I'm playing this is because in 1998 I moved to London and really got introduced into all sorts of weird type of music. And partly that was done by a label boss and musician and vinyl collector called Clive Graham. And when I first visited him at home, he played me this record, and I was transfixed by it. And what you can hear now in the background is exactly this record that I heard almost 20 years ago, because Clive was nice enough to run off a digital copy of this very vinyl for me. In case you wonder about what the letter I or E, as he pronounces it, looks like, you can check out our Twitter feed. It's at mobile_radio. And there you can see the E as it's printed in the book. I was trying to read this book myself, and there's only one copy in Berlin, and it's in the reference library, and unfortunately they don't loan it out. For those of you out there who are into typography, the letter I, I asked a friend of mine, Yvonne Schwemer-Schedin, to tell me about this font that is used in the book. And she writes, it's called the Janson, and it was designed and produced by Nicolas Kish, a Hungarian letter maker, probably around 1685 in Holland, in the Dutch style. It's a Baroque antiqua. And this typeface was then handed over to Schriftgießerei D. Sempel AG Frankfurt in its original in 1937 and then was produced further for actual book printing. And it's quite different to the digital version that you can get today of the Yansan. So while we continue to listen to the Book of Eyes, I want to tell you about another experience that I had in 2000 in London again, finding my way through the wonderful world of experimental music and sound. And it was a performance by Walter Marchetti. He's an Italian composer. He died in his 80s just a couple of years ago. And he performed a piece that I saw that is called Music for a Too Small Glass. If you want to see a picture of that, you can also look at our Twitter feed and can see what he did there. And this piece, Music for a Too Small Glass, I'm going to perform here at Savvy Gallery in about 5 to 10 minutes time. So if you live somewhere close, there's a chance, come and run to the Savvy Gallery, Plantagenstraße 31. Come into the courtyard, because it's an outside performance, and it's a beautiful weather. And then you can see this piece. I was Walter Marchetti's assistant then and helped him prepare his performance, and such a beautiful occasion. And I thought, in his honor, seeing that he can't do it anymore, I'll try and have a rendition of it here. So after the Book of Eyes has finished, you will hear live from the courtyard Music for a Too Small Glass.
1: I, I, I, I, I, I, I, I. I, I, I, I, I, I, I, I, I. E, E, E, E, E, E, E, E, E, E, E, E, E. E. E. E. E. E. E. E. E. E. E. E. E. E. E. E. E. E. E. E. E. E. E. E. E. E. E. E. E. E. E. E. E. E. E. E. E. E. E. E. E. E. E. E. E. E. E. E. E.
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0: F, R, F, R, F, R, F, R, R, F, R, F, R, F, R, R, F, R, R, F, R, F, R, F, R, F, F, R, F, R, R, F, R, R, F, R, F, R, F, R, F, R, R, F, R, F, R, F, R, R, F, R, F, R, F, R, F, R, F, R, R, F, R, F, R, F, R, R, F, R, F, F, R, F, R, R, F, R, F, R, F, F, R, F, R, R, F, R, F, F, R F R F R F F R F R R F R F R F R R F R F R F R F F R F R R F F R R F R R F R R F R F R F R F F R F R R F R F R F F R F F R F R 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
1: You have been listening to Render. Today a performance by Walter Marchetti's Music for a Too Small Glass by myself, Knut Aufermann. The last 10 minutes or so you've heard José Luis Castillejo's book for 18 letters. And very nicely and appropriately we've got the letters R and F, standing for radio frequency. You hear us on 90.4 in Kassel, 103 in Berlin. Next up is Danny Gall and Achim Lengerer. Later on, Nastio Mosquito. That's from me. Thanks. Goodbye.
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1: You are listening to I Want to Eat the Earth, a sonic almanac from the New School of the Anthropocene. EnSOTA is a radical experiment in alternative education, away from marketization and arcane specialism, towards co-sensing systems change through creative practice. This is an ecological transmission of DIY ethics, non-hierarchical structures, radical networks, interconnected sensing through sound, text, voice, spoken word, human and more than human collaborative practice, patchwork group thinking, and radio art.
2: The sounds I used to listen to as a child are completely different from those of today. First of all, there was no such thing as electric sound in those days. Everything was natural sounds. Among those sounds are many that are lost forever. I'll try to recall some of them. First, there was the resounding boom of midday. This was the sound of the cannon at the army barracks, which fired a blank each day precisely at noon. The fire alarm bell. The sound of the fire watchman's wooden tappers. The sound of his voice and the drumbeats when he informed the neighbourhood of the location of a fire. The tofu seller's bugle. The whistle of the tobacco pipe repairman. The sound of the lock on the hard candy vendor's chest of drawers. The tinkle of the wind chime seller's wares. The drumbeats of the man who repaired the thongs of wooden clogs. The bells of itinerant monks chanting sutras. The candy seller's drum. The fire truck bell. The big drum for the lion dance. The monkey trainer's drum. The drum for temple services. The freshwater clam vendor. The natto. Fermented bean seller. The hot red pepper vendor. The goldfish vendor. The man who sold bamboo clothesline poles. The seedling vendor, the nighttime noodle man, the Odin dumplings and broth vendor, the bait sweet potato vendor, the scissors grinder, the tinker, the morning glory seller, the fishmonger, the sardine vendor, the boiled bean seller, the insect vendor, the humming of kite strings, songs you sing whilst bouncing a ball, children's songs. These lost sounds are all impossible to separate from my childhood memories, and all are related to the seasons. They are cold, warm, hot or cool sounds, and they are allied with many different kinds of feelings.

Assembly, one of the foremost publications in the broadcasting field, polled 465 critics and editors the question, which radio network programs do you rate tops? When the answers from these 465 experts were tabulated, the final ratings were overwhelmingly one-sided. Total honors accorded CBS radio programs exceeded those of all the other networks combined. Let's put it another way. The final verdict of hundreds of critics, reviewers, and editors was that CBS Radio had more top shows than all other networks put together. CBS Radio was pleased, naturally, at the result of the poll, but not surprised. Great programming is no accident. It's long been a policy of this network to devote every effort to maintaining the highest broadcast standards. Whatever listening fare is for you, you can be sure you're hearing the best, and you're tuned to...

my wise to head upstream. The floor's too far away. Every day I plotted a leap from home to the tube station and back. The name

Your course to Maesis will be the serpentine line that guides this war. Your line is woven through London's many histories. Why dare to write to this again? Perhaps worse, to write myself into your dark waters. Why write myself into your dark waters? Could mankind take any more from your course? Find any more ways to betray your nature? Find any more ways to betray your form? Perhaps there is something in you that remains unchanged. Perhaps there is something in you that remains unchanged. The digital convergence of access and convenience harnessed in the service of hyperconsumption clung precariously to a crack between the slimy stone bricks at the waterline of Chelsea Embankment. With muscular effort, I summon a level of attention in antithesis to digital distraction. I stare more deeply at the surface of the water. I stare as if my life were dependent upon the force of my attention, forcing the light from behind my eyes. I stare so forcefully as to negate the purpose of seeing, ineffectually imagining a tale beyond this silvery slab of molten mud, while a persistence of vision penetrates my fantasies. In my mind's eye, I am drowning, and the wall gives nothing to the drowning.

0: Tyonek is the home of the Tabona tribe, the beach people.
1: Randy Standifer grew up off the road system on Alaska's Cook Inlet in the village of Tyonek, where less than 200 people live. The Coleman lantern casts light and shadow as people gather to tell stories late into the night.
0: I'm of the Nukchi, which is caretaker of the Lake Clan. My mom comes from Nundaunton. My dad is from Tyonek. Me being the youngest of four, and I was on my own little rough road for 21 years. My first 21 years on this, I was on that rough road. I just wanted to learn about myself, and I tried to get my family to help. And it was too much for them. And I was mad. I hated the world. And that's what I wanted to understand. Why was I a mad person? Why was the world so complicated to me? Why was... I had a lot of whys and how comes, and I went to Old Man Chad, and I was just bawling, crying, and it just wouldn't stop, and I just heard it so much, and I couldn't breathe, and I was sitting there, and I just couldn't breathe, and knocking on his door, and he opened, what, and he said, what's wrong with you? Are you hurt? And I said, I'm not hurt, nothing's wrong with me. I need some help. That's why I just kept on saying over, I just need some help. And that was the longest night in my whole life. But I was just crying, still crying, and he didn't even say nothing. He went right to his prayer book, this little tiny book, and he lit a candle. And he just let me cry, and he sat there and he read the Bible to me all night long. I woke up and he's still sitting there reading. I just cried myself back to sleep and woke up and he's still reading. And I was like, I'm gonna go. So where are you gonna go? I don't know. And it made him, I never make no promise, but I made a promise to him. He said, promise me. He said, just don't let yourself be by yourself. And till this day, that's still the only promise I ever made.
1: Old Man Chad listens to Brandy's story, nodding in silence. He remembers what it was like for him to grow up in Tyonek in the 1930s.
2: We didn't know we were starving. We didn't know we were poor. Just that we knew we were happy, you know, telling us stories, telling us how to.
1: As Brandy takes up the story again, Old Man Chad pumps the Coleman lantern.
0: I always call it my greatest journey to the first day of the beginning of my life. And it took going from pavement to dirt road, and it took a trip up this mountain that they said only four-wheelers could make it. I was like, I'm going to get this truck up there and you watch. And I said, I don't have a four-wheeler in my pocket. I'm going to take this truck up the mountain. And I did. I did, and it was just me and my friend. And it's really just straight up, and then right at the top, you stop. And I sat up there for 8 hours. I was bawling, calling all my ancestors. And I got really sick up there. I got really sick, and it felt like I just puked up this big old black thing. It was just huge. And I had to travel over 600 and some miles and then some to find a piece of brandy that I never ever had. And that was the most beautifulest moment in my whole life. And before I came down from that mountain, I knew I had to help my people. I knew I had to work for them. I knew I had to volunteer for them. I knew I had to be there for their kids. What the heck, I worked the last almost 7 years this November as the mental health counselor. And I work. And my heart is with the kids and the elders. I always wish our really, really old elders were here. I always wish they were here. Because I know we wouldn't have turned out the way we did.
1: Reporting for you, this is Joshua Tucker in Taiwan.

0: Cornet
1: Yeah.
0: all these houses. So I'm going to start off with the true story of the birth of Taliesin. Und den Arm recht seilt nach Isa, nach Seelensofna. Ceridwen lived on the banks of Llyn Tegid, which the English call Bala Lake nowadays, and she had two children. Her daughter was the most beautiful young woman in the world. Unfortunately, her son was the ugliest young man in the world. Now, Ceridwen was in a bit of a quandary. What was she going to do to help her son, Modron, gain a place in the court or in decent society or even get a decent wife if he was that ugly? Fortunately, there was a remedy at hand because Ceridwen knew a huge amount of the occult secrets of Arwen. She was, in fact, the keeper of the cauldron of Arwen. Now, Arwen, as you well know, is the creative spirit that circles the earth, and it invests some of us, when we're lucky, with the ability to create all sorts of wonderful new things. So Ceridwen thought, well, what I can do is that I can brew up a potion in the cauldron of Arwen. When Modron drinks from it, he will be infused with the spirit. And once he is transformed by that creative power, what woman wouldn't want to take him as a husband? What court wouldn't welcome him into their ranks? And so she set to work. She gathered all the special herbs and the secret ingredients that were necessary and placed the cauldron on the fire. There was just one hitch, which is that the cauldron would have to boil for a year and a day before the mixture was potent. And during that whole time, not a single drop could be spilt and not a single mouthful could be drunk by anyone else. So she had to find someone who would do the job of stirring and keeping that cauldron boiling for a year and a day. Luckily, she knew just the man. A young lad called Gwion Bach, little Gwion. So she put the task to him and he happily accepted. He set to work, and true to what Ceridwen had hoped, he did the work perfectly. He kept that cauldron on the boil for a year and a day without spilling even a single drop and without allowing even one person to take a drink from it. So when the morning came, when the potion would be ready, Gwion Bach was quite excited, because wasn't that Ceridwen he could hear now? Rising from her bed in the next room? It was. Gwion Bach gave the cauldron an extra stir. And that was his mistake. Because as he did so, three drops leapt from the cauldron and fell. Blip, blap, blop,

the back of his hand. Well, the potion was scalding hot, of course. Without thinking, Gwion Bach clapped his hand to his mouth and sucked the drops from it. He realized immediately what he had done, of course. And so did Caridwen. It was coming through the door. One glance and she knew what he'd done. She was furious. And she advanced upon Gwion Bach with murder in her eyes. Gwion Bach slipped out as quick as he could. He knew what was going to happen if he got caught. Out of the house, across the fields he ran, as fast as he could go. But Caridwen was a powerful, mature young woman. She was after him just as quickly, and it wasn't long before she was about to catch him. Just as she put her hand on his shoulder, Gwion Bach yelled out, oh no, if only I was a hare. And do you know, just like that, Gwion Bach was a hare. He had become infused, you see, with the power of Atwin, the power to shapeshift. In a trice, Gwion Bach was out of sight. Caridwen, of course, had the power of Atwin herself, being the keeper of the cauldron. She transformed herself also into a greyhound, and soon she was snapping at Gwion Bach's heels again. This time, a river was approaching. Gwion Bach was desperate. Oh no, if only I was a salmon. And just like that, Gwion Bach was a salmon. He leapt from the riverbank and into the water. With a great swish of his tail, he disappeared upstream. Caridwen followed suit though. She changed herself into an otter and pursued him further. It wasn't long before she was on his tail again. And so the chase went on all day long, with the two of them changing shape at will to keep the chase going. Eventually though, Gwion Bach was cornered. He found himself in a huge barn with just a single exit and entrance. And Caridwen was standing in it. What can I do now, he thought. Then he had a brainwave. The barn was full of a huge pile of wheat gathered from the harvest. So Gwion Bach transformed himself into a grain of wheat. And of course he was completely lost amongst the thousands of other grains of wheat. So that set Caridwen a problem. What could she do? She thought a bit, and then realized she knew. She would transform herself into a speckled cockerel, and she would eat every one of the grains in the barn, by one by one. And so she did. It took her 3 days and three nights, but at last there was just a single grain left. She picked it up and gobbled it down, and that was the end of Gwion Bach. Or so Caridwen thought. Until one day, exactly 9 months later, she was sweeping out her kitchen and she felt a familiar pain in her belly. That's odd, she thought. That's exactly like the pain I had when I was giving birth to Modron. How could that be? I haven't been with a man since then. But that's what it was. It wasn't long before Caridwen was giving birth again. And as soon as she saw the child, she realized it was Gwion Bach reborn. A Gwion Bach that glowed with the power of Arwen. Well, Caridwen could hardly kill the child she'd given birth to, but neither could she really raise him on her own, being as he'd done such harm to her. So Caridwen put Gwion Bach into a leather bag, put the bag into a coracle, and then set the coracle adrift on the river.
Now, some people say that coracle was drifting for a day or three. Others for a year or 40 years. Whatever it was, eventually it washed up and was trapped in a salmon weir, where it was found by a gentleman named Elphin. He found the child and thought, this is marvellous. Me and my wife have been trying to raise a family of our own for years and years, and we've never been able to conceive. This is a gift from God. We will raise a child of his own, of our own. But of course we don't know his name. What should I call him? But seeing the glow that emanated from the child, Gwion Bach, Elphin had the inspiration. He thought, I know, I shall call him Taliesin, which, as you know, means shining brown. And that's the story of the birth of Taliesin.

For the Froom, a rhythm analysis. New moon, I bring gifts, a pebble for your depths. You bring three circles on your surface. I think of you eroding me. Day of dark, reed of Redgrove's game, your filth and his somehow meet. Broadmead, bowels of hell, exhausted. Remember how your hidden veins course under the city. Runswick Bay, dream of you rushing over me. Every rock pool glitters your dark mirrors, every wave echoes your scum. You're clearer and calmer today. I'm prickly and heavy. I've lost track of what day it is. These in-between days get me every year. 8:40 p.m. and I'm in bed. Changed, shifted, eroded. One strange orbit around the sun. So much for writing consistently. I cry at the murmurations, the vast serpent undulations across the sky. Bodies in such wild synchrony, I wonder what it might feel like to flow with others so effortlessly. Like you do, Froom? What if the Froom wants my blood? Limp, brittle, fragile and heavy. I let you erode my pains. A constellation of

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You seem furious today. The thickest layer of scum drifts across your whip. I drop the hagstone in and wait. You give me a pattern of circular ripples, both incredibly normal and viscerally strange. Plop, plop, plop, plop, plop, plop, plop. The future's in your power. New weekly 1 million draw. Billboards glitching again. I thought of you on the train to Plymouth. Out the window at Exeter, the riverbanks were wildly high, Dawlish flooded. I'm tired, Froome. This used to be my good days. Now my body seems to be continuously leaking energy and more. You're moving fast, and I guess so am I. Rushing about, but eager to see you despite all the other shit I have to do. Your islands of scum seem to be creeping closer to me. I almost wish I could touch those frothing facets of your surface. What would it feel like? Am I turning into Redgrove? Imulk, I feel I should be doing something today. Premenstrual misery. There are peaks of beige scum collecting around an island of branches and twigs. A wagtail hops effortlessly across the surface. Your force coming through the drains is impressive. You roar. Against your tan flow, before my fluid hits the surface, the red looks electric, almost neon. It's the brightest thing by far, except the looming IKEA building. It hits your surface with a great splash, before merging sweetly with your luteal depths. The piles of plastic bottles, vapes, the old blanket adorning your sides. And we've not talked about Lewis yet. Did he trip and stumble, or was he pushed? As I imagine myself on your stony floor, like I do most nights, I imagine Lewis there next to me.

0: What do humans do with or to rivers? We can make a list. It should include ceremonies, it should include the abuse, and we can talk of the experiments we have conducted. Or were they exercises?
1: Am I wise to head upstream? Could mankind take anything more from your course? Find any more ways to betray your nature and your form?
2: One Sunday morning, not long after the Tommy Robinson march in central London, I saw two men in high vis with overcoats just under the bridge next to where I sit. I asked if they were working. It was cold and 10:30 a.m, so I wondered what they were up to, why they were there with flasks and heavy equipment by the water's edge. After chatting for a while and them telling me what they find, they let me take their magnet. And I promptly got stuck to the railing by the force of the thing.
3: Course, noun, the path over which something moves or extends. Watercourse, noun, a stream of water, such as a river, brook, or underground stream. Courses, noun, a common polite euphemism for menstruation used in the Regency period and beyond. Coursing, verb, an uninterrupted flow, rapid and continuous.
0: Reachings and reactions, curiousnesses and concerns, acknowledgements, sort of, acknowledgements that the Ravensbourne, Rheingold, Clough, Lee, navigation, Housatonic, Meon, Everwater, Manzanares, Tamasis, Froome and Clara sit with significance in our lifescapes.
4: An orange, deflated ball is trapped among the reeds. And something else. Scattered yellow shapes that look like sunflowers. Whether real or artificial, it is difficult to tell. Floating helplessly on the water. What are sunflowers doing there? I cannot help but think of the unlikely possibility of an offering to this river.
1: Rust has taken the safety chain away. Your line is woven through London's many histories.
5: While the meaning of the word Meon is not known for sure, it's thought to be Celtic, or even pre-Celtic, the swift one. The River Meon is a chalk stream, fed almost entirely by springs, and with a strong energy due to the steep gradient of its flow. Perhaps this is the swift one.
3: 19th of January 2026, cycle day 12. New moon. You seem furious today. The thickest layer of scum drifts across your width. I drop the hagstone in and wait. You give me a pattern of circular ripples, both incredibly normal and viscerally strange.
1: Why write myself into your dark waters? Could mankind take any more from your course? Find any more ways to betray your nature. Find any more ways to betray your form.
0: People might listen, fidgeting, a shopping list ticking in their memory, or some sitting, others standing, they might pop something behind their ear for later. Count their paces next time. Look and listen next time. See the flow next time. But there are different ways to be with a river.
2: 1,600 kilo strength magnet. It's like a lucky dip. I'm a plasterer. It makes me feel like a kid again. In all weathers, bombs.
1: Silkworms on sandhill.
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5: Pine cones.
2: Guns.
1: Alex. A lugubrious psychotic, languishing by the cold banks of Tomasis.
2: Knives.
5: Big yellow leaf, bigger than a hand.
1: A yellow balloon tied to a stick. Not long now, until you are entirely deflated.
2: Coins.
1: Why write myself into your dark waters?
2: Put some back in for others to find.
6: really, I found really engaging about your work is that it offers a kind of model for engaging your own desires and yearnings and creativity, intelligence, to do something that absolutely makes sense, right? And is, yeah, it's not dystopian in that way. It's fighting dystopia in a way. You know, without this being a kind of template, a lot of people do this. They say, you know, do this, that, the other. You have to pair that. And this is the model, the governance model that fits everything. Nobody really likes that. So I would just be interested in how can we, I mean, you've got all these skills and you've got the contacts and the organisations to do, you know, do exhibitions on this scale and so on. This is not possible locally, but I think there's a potential for this kind of thing to inspire a more willingness, say, to prepare for what's coming. Yeah, thank you for this really inspiring presentation. I find it really inspiring for one reason in particular, which is I've been trying to drum up some kind of support for, well, our community preparing for what's likely to happen. It doesn't have to happen, but the Iran thing has made it obvious that the likelihood does exist, right? It's not something in the imaginary that food shortages will happen, and just we will not be able to consume and produce as much as before, which in economic terms means a recession to most people and a nightmare. But it's going to happen one way or another, right? This contraction of an oil-based growth model that is disintegrating. So in a way, that's a good thing. It really makes us, well, forces us to think about what are we going to do when there is no petrol, when there's no diesel, when there's no energy, when there's no internet. How are we going to communicate? How are we going to prevent gangs taking over the little supply chains that are left, you know, that they will probably control the resources that people need? But this can be prevented by, in my view anyway, that we just need to get people together in communities to prepare in some way, you know, and let's try radio. Let's try growing the fruit in an apartment, you know, wherever. But people have real difficulties in engaging people in this kind of conversation because, as you said, you know, they're spending the energies, and they have to spend the energies in this weird system to navigate what is there. And there's very little extra energy.
7: 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A seasonal almanac-like montage that follows the sun-earth movements, gathering creative responses to the interdisciplinary thinking of the school and the discussions, collaborations, and systems alternatives being nurtured there.

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2: It seems logical that a place of such beauty and splendor would be a great place to vacation. And that logic is justified each year when over 1 million visitors make Chilliwack their choice for fun in the sun and in the snow. With a mild winter climate and a hot summer sun, Chilliwack offers a variety of year-round adventure and relaxation for all ages and all activity levels.
1: My late brother died, and he left me his record collection. He died in 1982, and he'd spent 20 years harvesting the finest psychedelic and progressive rock sounds of the entire world, and he did this from a log cabin in the woods of Chilliwack, British Columbia. And he left those records to me, Making Face. And I'm here for the foreseeable future, in the middle of the night, on Resonance 104.4 FM, making my way through my late brother's precious legacy of acid folk, acid rock, free jazz, world fusion, psychedelic, progressive filth left for me in a bucket of slop to sort through, a kind of spiritual punishment that I must filter in order to make sense of what has been left to me, by him, to make sense of our relationship through the bequest of sound. And if that sounds like your idea of fun, then I hope you'll join me in the middle of the night on Resonance 104.4 FM for Global Globules with me, Making Face. It's all bacon, ladies and gentlemen. It's all bacon. And tonight we're listening to the music of Detroit, and I'm pissed at you, Detroit, for betraying the American dream in the last election. So there's going to be a lot of poorly recorded bootleg quality material tonight, including an amp buzz on the fourth track that'll make your ears bleed. From 1970, this is The Third Power. Like me, love me, I'll talk to you in an hour or so.

那我这边一块钱没有算完就，啊，还有这。

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I won't hurt nobody else. I learned my lesson, learned my lesson. Lord, please forgive me. 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

tonight on Global Globules with me, Bacon Face of Chilliwack, British Columbia. We're listening to the music of Detroit, and I'm kind of freezing you out, Detroit. Detroit, Michigan. Yeah, I think you know why. So, before this track, we heard I Hated the Day That I Was Born with John Lee Hooker, who made his name in Detroit. And that's a live recording from 1973. No one knows where it's from or who's playing on it. I hated the day that I was born. My brother had that, my late brother, on a reel-to-reel cassette. And before that, with a horrible amp buzz on it, American Boy, my Sonic's Rendezvous band from sometime in the mid-70s. No one knows the providence of it, as I say. Another reel-to-reel recording. And my late brother had with Fred Sonic Smith, formerly of the MC5, Scott Morgan of the Rationals, Scott Ashton of the Stooges on the bass there, and Gary Rasmussen of the Up. And before that, we heard the Up. Largely, totally forgotten Detroit band from a 1972 bootleg of the group's performance at the Agora Ballroom in Columbus, Ohio. There was Free John now, just like an Aborigine, and Free Marijuana. There's a group mainly concerned with stuff being made free. And one of the things they wanted free was John Sinclair, the agitator and MC5 manager. They lived in a commune that he ran. And you know, I met legendary John Sinclair a few years ago in a bar around King's Cross in London, and I didn't warm to the man. Let's just leave it at that. And before that, an outtake from the Stooges' 1972nd album, Funhouse. And that was Freak, what they later titled L.A. Blues, 17 minutes, 25 seconds of proto-punk free jazz with Steve McKay on the saxophone. So it's the music of Detroit here tonight. Turncoat Detroit that betrayed the American people. And a lot of this music, you can choose to view it as a punishment. This is Alice Coltrane with Joe Henderson on the tenor sax, some Pharoah Sanders on the tenor sax as well, and on bells, not his instrument he was known for, bell, playing them bells. Ring them bells, Pharoah. Ron Carter on the bass, Ben Riley on the drums. Alice Coltrane, born in Detroit, Michigan, 1937, from the 1970 album, Patat the Eldowed. This is Mantra.

0: those of you that dig John Lee Hooker, this is a, we're going to start off something like that, take it into a little more contemporary lyric, a tune that we've decided to call, if we ever do this again, I'm Mad Like Elridge Cleaver's Mad.
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From there, he could see all of the different people of the world dreaming and living happily in the land of their own imagination. And he thought about this quite deeply. Poor angel, how sad he was, for there were no dreams in heaven, nor did any of the other angels even talk of such things. 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Then a lifetime of dreams shall be yours, if to this you agree. 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

0: That was the SRC on their second 1969 album, Milestones. That was the Haunting Lament, the Angel Song. And before that, a bootleg from 1968, the MC5, I'm Mad Like Eldridge Cleaver. And if to believe in equal rights is mad, then yes, Eldridge Cleaver was mad. And a perfect Detroit song for Trump America. Good night. It's all bacon, ladies and gentlemen. It's all bacon.
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Strange as it may seem, my head has always been a good measure of oncoming storms. Before one arrives, it throbs with what my doctor calls a barometric headache, but I prefer to imagine that I have evolved a curious sixth sense, useful for this current age of freak weather events. It is important to note that the sensation is not always unpleasant. There's a strange pleasure which accompanies each occasion. This happened most recently when I paid a visit to my good friend Patrick, who had moved to a very remote part of the country. I was delighted to be his first guest, though following his muddled directions from the train station led me in an enormous circle, and I arrived considerably later than expected. He was nowhere to be found, not in any of the labyrinth of small bedrooms, not in the bathroom or the barn, or the stone ruin sitting in the grass beside the house. Back inside, I sat down and knew for sure that wind and rain were coming towards me from a great distance. I could tell, of course, as the dull ache and relaxation spread around from my eyes to the sides of my head. Given the quiet of the place, it was like magic that I hadn't heard the soft padding of a black cat, small and old, suddenly seated at my feet, with brilliant green eyes the size of 2p coins, and the authority of a much bigger animal, or even of a human. If they were like the eyes of a person, they were the eyes of someone who knows too much, or the eyes of someone who, at a glance, can see secrets you'd much rather keep hidden, like the eyes of a nosy, old relative, or like the eyes of a baby. These eyes alone were enough to transfix anyone, but the whole face was perfect, a beautiful miniature. The cat vanished upstairs when, to my genuine relief, Patrick, covered in mud and visibly annoyed, barged in through the door and, without so much as a hello, launched into a lecture about my lateness and the simple route I should have taken. "Red and white stripes painted on trees mark the way," he explained. "They're on every ash, birch, hawthorn, alder, hazel, and pine." I know it is best to let Patrick have his way, so I agreed until eventually he admitted that it wasn't entirely my fault. He went on to tell me how, depending on its species, the bark of a tree can slowly absorb paint. "Oh yes," I asked. "It's like the trees try to stop us making roots." "I see. And when we try to, they undo our efforts and take back their secrets, and so we get lost, even those of us who live here." I asked about the mysterious cat, which he had never mentioned before, and Patrick told me that the cat had come with the house and that it was old, very old, older in cat years than either of us would ever be. It hardly ever wakes, and when it does, it's usually after a storm has passed. But it sleeps before a storm arrives, like it knows, or like it's making them, he said excitedly, and pointed to a barometer on the wall, which apparently indicated that air pressure was changing fast. A crack of thunder from above sent vibrations through my body. I sat and waited for more sensations to make their way around my skull. "I believe the cat sleeps to dream away the pressure in its tiny head," Patrick went on. "It has a strong sense of this in its body, you see, in all its various bones and tubes." From a window in the top rooms where he said would be the best view of the storm, and there we watched it roll in across the sky. Its darkness took over the fields, its clouds covered the whole land in a blanket of infinite chaos. Through all this, the cat slept, curled up and motionless on the floor. When howling wind forced its way into the house, I stepped back from the window towards the cat and watched her little face in astonishment. Her closed eyes were engaged in what I can only describe as a wild dance beneath her eyelids. The speed of their movement was like nothing I'd seen before in any animal or human. Back and forth and up and down in such rapid darting motions that trying to keep up with them made me feel very sick. A minute or so later, they slowed to gradual but constant revolutions, as though her eyelids were small bowls and her eyes were rounded spoons scooping out the last of a soup. I wondered what on earth it must feel like to have those eyes, and, more importantly, I wondered what exactly was happening behind those eyes, what dreams and schemes were being imagined.
neither of us could tell or ever know, suffice to say that the motions of the storm, which came in great, loud waves of anger and fury, now synchronized with the slow rolling eyes of the cat. With each revolution came another climax of wind and rain, which beat on the windows.

was Miserable Noise Club with Sun-Dried Politics, and this is 6 La 8 from Pakistan with Tired and Left Wanting for Twilight's Heap Sinks.

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0: We play Deuce from Morocco with To Become Silent, followed by Ali Khomseri from Iran with Overdrunk. This is the Good Samaritans from Nigeria and by Enuba Sahu.
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You heard Janubi Khargosh from Pakistan with Unia, and then Pooyafer from Iran with She Goes. This is Majora from Egypt with Calling You.

I'm going to go to the hospital.

We played Nandile from Mozambique with Yuka is Fertility, followed by Particle Storm from India with The Beginning of Time, Space, and Everything. Also from India, this is Nikhil Nagraj and Pavs.

That was Omar Ribosiki from Egypt with Sawa Jam 2, and we leave you with Omar Itni from Lebanon and Bedroom Recording 4. Thanks for listening, and goodbye.

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0: Sublime. And that was Barry Benson saying, "You like jazz? 1,073,741,824 times." 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

0: game starts, and it will not stop. Encouraged by law and run by underground Maine. I'm not smiling. It makes no sense to live. Oxygen to the brain, but your head is a dam. So much more so. That's what happened to Apple adoption. You never know if you are not walking. If you laugh, you will never shine.
1: One of the most potent and spectacular functions of pop consists in the rendering obsolete of the past. This is an ambiguous move. The form, of course, is slid over as a model from the movement which executes the replacement of one set of bright and fresh commodities in the marketplace with another. Not all that glitters is gold. This is 2018, a moment of psychic interregnum. The old world is dead. The new world struggles to be born. This is the time of Bad and Bougie, but Google Translate makes the lyrics better.
0: We are old fashioned. However, we do not have a lot of money. Yang Ting, if you believe, Oregon, come on, watch, there is a high drop of water, water drops, yes, cook in a hot box, cookies, cigarettes, if this is bad, check out bags, briefcases, dope cooking, kimchi soup, Sri Lanka, we, oh, in good things, the smartphone and trust and it lasts, yet, and the repairs require the end, and scary, see, I flooded the shouting organization, and bad, OEE, cooking, but when Aussie doped, tourism, cruel, and my begins, we grind 100 days and 30 boxes, my little and bad, OEE, interview with a baked bean, anesthesia, get my niggas cold, bang, we are turning 30 glit 100.

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1: Late last year, Bastard Assignments and Mock Rep did a show at Total Refreshment Centre featuring some work that had been devised that week. I sat down with Andrew and Alex from Mock Rep to talk about their practice.
2: Is there something that spans across all the curatorial projects they're doing, or are they all kind of fragmented or individual?
3: That's been a discussion that we've had. That discussion in itself is something that we've had a lot this year, actually, and it's something that I think we will continue to have into the future as well. We've been growing so much in terms of the types of things we're interested in and the kinds of projects we're undertaking, and just the identity of our ensemble year to year has shifted so much. And so I think, yes, the identity of each individual project we take on ends up, at least from the outside, looking like a collective identity. But right now we're, it's more the individual projects themselves that we're concentrating on, and that will promote a certain identity of our ensemble. What gets interpreted as a whole core, I think the core are the people in the ensemble. And that is something we've always talked about, that what Mock Rep is the collection of 13 people.
4: I think we purposefully like to leave room in

0: certain months in the case that an opportunity sort of impromptu arrives. We like being able to have a little flexibility in the schedule.
1: People seem to be drilling down into little bits of the culture around them and really exploring in a very, very small space. On the one hand, I guess directly relevant to the world around you in a really clear way. And on the other hand, almost leaving that world and going into this kind of other zone of really experimental play or really experimental combinations of theatre and music.
0: I don't know if I can't recall talking about it in specifically that way during our curation process, but I think there's always a debate of how much, even with the European tour, right? How much of this is for our homies, you know? How much of this is for us in Chicago and our group of people that we already know? And that, in a way, there's a I think there's a way of we're making work for them, right? It feels very and so it feels very relevant, not just to this time and this time, but also this place and maybe also these people. And that can feel really good and really empowering, on this very small scale. But then I think there are also projects that, with the stuff you guys did at Darmstadt, and all that kind of stuff, which seems to be speaking to a bigger thing, and also, maybe seems more radical in the history of Western music or something like that, you know?
2: I think now more than any other time, really, people are open to this very quick switch between something that is very pertinent and extremely representative of everyday life and this extremely abstract, almost surrealist perspective that, you know, is where art is really powerful to represent. I think now more than ever with the, you know, internet age and all of this internet media, even just everyday life and you know, current events, the surreal has become real in many different ways, and people are able to make that stretch in art easier, I think, these days than they were.
1: You did some performances of Matthias Sparlinger's work, and then on Valentine's Day of this year, as I mentioned before, we had the MCA performance. When I saw you, you were doing entirely your own work, entirely devised things that have been devised that week, as far as I understand. Are you deliberately moving into something else? Are you avant-gardists?
0: We're doing concert of Jenny Walsh's music. And I feel like Jenny Walsh is she's a composer, man, you know?
2: We all have been seeing this kind of trend moving from an ensemble that plays new music almost exclusively into an ensemble that devises their own work and much of the time doesn't use instruments. It's not a rejection of the new music world in any sense. We are part of this community ourselves, and it's something that we've come from. But personally, there's more of an expansion and accepting and incorporating all of these other perspectives of art making that I think are equally as valid and important to be talked about and given a platform at this time, rather than having this European avant-garde being the entire world within which we work. We're expanding our world to that being one component of many different things that we engage in. And so, yes, we're working with Jenny Walsh and so excited to do so. I've met with her in London while we were over there the other week, talking about the program for earlier this spring. So we're very, very excited working with her. That's actually in terms of the things that we're approaching this season, that is, that's probably the only one of the programs that is of that, more of our aesthetic that we were talking about 2 years ago, I guess.
0: Yeah.
3: These are for seeing. This is for drinking out of. This is for making phone calls.
4: Yeah.
3: These are for providing milk.
4: Good.
3: This is for positive reinforcement.
4: Okay, what's next?
3: These are for seeing.
4: Good.
3: This is for drinking out of.
4: Oh, yeah. All right, cool. Yeah.
3: This is for making phone calls.
4: Okay, good.
3: Keep it up. These are for providing milk.
4: Good.
3: This is for seeing.
4: Good.
3: This is for drinking out of.
4: Perfect. Okay, next one.
3: This is for making phone calls.
4: Mm-hmm. Okay.
3: This is for providing milk.
4: Good, great.
3: This is for seeing. Mm-hmm. This is for drinking out of.
4: Mm-hmm.
3: This is for making phone calls.
4: Okay, good.
3: This is for providing milk.
4: Let's go.
3: This is for seeing. This is for drinking out of.
4: Okay, good.
3: This is for making phone calls.
4: All right, great.
3: This is for providing milk.
4: Good.
3: This is for seeing.
4: Okay.
3: This is for drinking out of.
4: Wow.
3: This is for making phone calls.
4: Good. All right, let's
3: this
4: go.
3: For providing
4: come on.
3: Milk.
4: Hurry up.
3: Seeing.
4: Let's go. Come on.
3: This is for drinking out of.
4: Good. All right.
3: This is for making phone calls.
4: All right, come on, Amanda. Come on.
3: For providing milk.
4: Keep going.
3: This is for seeing.
4: This is for farewell.
3: This is for drinking out of.
4: This is for procreation.
3: For providing milk. This is for seeing.
4: This is for unlocking the door.
3: This is for making phone calls.
4: This is what I think of Ethan.

0: This is for articulation.
1: This is for sticking things down.
0: This is for farewells.
1: This is for selecting pencil shapes.
0: This is for procreation.
1: This is for expressing
2: ambition. That was a piece from Bastard Assignments and Mock Rep's recent concert by Tim Cape of Bastard Assignments, and it's called You Keep Me Thinking Straight.
3: I would associate Jenny Walsh like very much with like more Mock Rep than Spalinger.
4: Oh, like, if I was absolutely. Have, like, a mock rep on, she's incredible. Oh, man. Yes. I mean, yes.
3: I guess there's like a history of work in art, the arts. You know, we go from like the 19th century, we have this like single genius. Then you have transformation into collectives and the happenings and this kind of thing where make these kind of much more eclectic things that couldn't have been produced by a single person. There's also this other history of work outside of art, of people producing things at kind of the leading technological edge of the economy or leading technological capitalism. And I guess the most contemporary instantiation of this that I can think of is something like the Agile Coding Collective, right? You're all producing this super high value piece of software and you do it basically in teams. There's that collaborative process that has reemerged at the forefront of the working world, right? We're no longer just atomized. Is that the way that art is going?
5: I mean, also, you know, like what you were saying with like the way that art is disseminated through the internet now and the way that exposure can work on YouTube or any of those things, it feels more and more like, I don't know, they're just like, there are more voices and there are more, there's more exposure to voices. There's more way to access all of those things. And like, you sort of just like drown in it.
3: And grouping together is a way of swimming.
5: Yeah, it's, I think it's really hard to have perspective right now on like what we are. I mean, for me personally, sometimes I just don't even really care. It's just sort of kind of like what I was saying earlier about like feeling sometimes like I'm just doing a show for me or I'm doing a show for my friends. I think there's very much a desire for me. It's just like, don't think about it. Just like make the work you want to make. And that often, I think, especially now, is like make the work with the people you want to make it with.
3: Are you the future?
5: Are we the future?
4: Are we the future? Oh, whoa, what a question there. I feel like that's a little loaded right there.
5: God.
4: I mean, aren't we all the future?
5: Yeah, we're all the future.
4: Aren't we, isn't that, I mean, right? If it's the truth.
5: Yeah.
4: I mean, we're part of the future just like everybody else.
5: Dude, that should be our tagline. We're part of the future just like everybody else. Come on.
4: Yeah, that's right.
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Good evening, you're listening to Vague Wanderings by School of the Damned. In this series, we usually focus on one location and blend its history with recordings we've made there. Tonight, we're doing things slightly differently and instead, we're bringing you recordings from four different places that each have a distinct shape and resonance. We'll be guiding you through these spaces and playing you sounds we've made in situ. The first place we're taking you tonight is a tunnel under an IKEA in China. Some names have been changed to protect people's privacy.

After performing in Shanghai, I was talking to the promoter and mentioned I was going to Guangzhou. He said I should meet up with his friend Li in Shenzhen, and he'd put on a show for me to perform. I didn't know anything about Shenzhen, but I knew about the bookshop and experimental music label Old Heaven Books. When we arrived in Shenzhen, Li said that we should meet up that night and to join him at the cafe. Old Heaven has a distinct sense of a modern Café Otto, but with a more of a commercialized twist. We sat down with Li, and he told us about the performance series he does in outdoor spaces. Putting events on in China can be complicated because of licensing restrictions, so alternative spaces in the city become a sanctuary for art practices. Li tells us about two potential spaces to put on an event. One is a series of three tunnels under an IKEA, and the other is a bridge underpass. We scout out the bridge and settled on that, but asked Li to take us to the tunnels. The next day, we set off to the tunnels and made our way through a complex of car parks around a huge IKEA. Further down was a river stream with a father and his kids fishing, and just beyond there were three long tunnels.

After the tunnels, we set off the bridge underpass for the performances. The bridge was situated next to a children's play park in a recently developed area. Despite it being 10 p.m, kids and parents were fully energized and playing. I guess warm summers make evenings a cooler time to get outside. Nevertheless, the scene of kids playing at night surprised my London-centric self, coming from a background of always looking over my shoulder at 10 p.m.

0: We walked along the river that was close to the underpass. As we got closer to the centre of town, we came across a swamp that was a dedicated space for thousands of frogs.
1: Oh, cool.
2: I've almost dropped.

对对对，这样。

About a week later, I set off for Hangzhou to perform in a space with friends I'd made in Guangzhou. I finished performing feeling a bit frustrated with how it went and decided to head back to the room I was staying in. Fortunately, the friends I had made gave me some energy to join them wandering around the city and to stay up to see the blood moon at 2 a.m. We strolled around some bars and the lake until about 1 a.m. when we went to a small pavilion where the sound bounced in a beautiful way.

刚才有一行人过来穿过我们的亭子然后跑着走的。他们一开始先是小心翼翼，然后过来然后赶紧跑。太搞笑了。

0: to tune it back because I tuned it to the other one.
1: Oh, you can't do that. I just got to do it in my normal channel.
2: Are you sure you can tune it back? Because I can't fix it.
1: Oh, no, sorry. I've already...
2: Really? I tried to fix it for 10 minutes.
1: It's not a tuning.

By a series of odd chances, we found ourselves in the mountains of Yunnan where they grow pu'er. Along the journey through the mountain, we came across monasteries every mile or so. It turns out that every monastery has its own gong. Each gong has its own distinct sound, and after getting permission, we started experimenting with the gongs and made recordings of each one.

早上，神农架拳击，一分钟。

Now you are with me in the east wing of a South London car park. Beneath us are huge levels of concrete, with human-sized gaps to let the air and sound rush through. We have a kalimba, a snare drum, a harmonica, and a drumstick. 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

Pick off.

0: For the Lost is a weekly exploration of the curious, dark, and the surreal. It's a space where sound and story slip beneath the surface of the everyday. 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
1: Good evening, everyone, and welcome to Spanners in South London. Welcome to For the Lost Sonic Archives. We have six live performances coming up right here from this amazing venue in Loughborough Junction and broadcast live on Resonance Extra. We have the fantastic Eleanor Lee. We will also have Lorena Shapiro, O Tiny, Operation Goatee, Adam Bowman, and later on we will have our headliners, Night Movies. But first, I would like to introduce and welcome to the stage the presenter, the host of For the Lost, and the creator of tonight's event, Dee Sada. Dee, welcome. Firstly, can you tell us just a little bit about For the Lost?
2: Thank you, Martin. This is our compere for the evening to give my voice a break today. Well, in terms of For the Lost, it's our first year anniversary celebrations today. We're really excited to be at Spanners, but also live on the radio at the same time and also with an audience in the room. It's our first year celebration. For the Lost is really a platform to celebrate the uncelebrated, to represent the unrepresented. So we have poets, sound arts, storytelling. We have a bit of everything.
1: So how did tonight's event come about?
2: So it is part of our first year anniversary celebrations. We've been on the airwaves for a year, and I thought it'd be a really good idea to bring together this wonderful community of artists. We're really lucky to have Resonance engineers live in the house today. We have Jack and Lorena, who will be broadcasting and helping us. And we've also got some of the artists that have really made an impact on the show. So we felt, what better way to celebrate than to have a big birthday cake that's over in the corner and a live audience to get to know some of the artists that we really have got to know and love over the last year.
1: So can you tell us a little bit about tonight's performers?
2: Sure. So we're about to kick off in a couple of minutes with Eleanor Lee. Eleanor is a student at the London Guildhall School of Music. She has a new release coming up very shortly called Music from the Archives. So we'll be starting with Eleanor. We will then be going to Lorena Shapiro, who has been a real heartbeat of Resonance FM. She is our in-house engineer, shows up every week, and she makes magic happen. So really great that she is joining us in her capacity as not only an engineer, but an amazing sound artist. We then have O Tiny. We have O Tiny featuring Michael on bass, the newest addition to her group, with some fantastic visuals as well. After that, we'll be going to Operation Goatee for some concrete spoken word poetry noise. Really looking forward to that. We then head over to legendary Adam Bowman, who's just come from his recent three-day residency at Cafe Otto, which is unheard of. That shows his legendary status. And finally, we wrap up with Night Movies headlining as well.
1: So it is time for our first live performance of the night. So Spanners, would you please welcome to the stage the fantastic Eleanor Lee.

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We just had the fantastic Eleanor Lee, and it is now time for our next performance. Would you please welcome to the stage the fantastic Lorena Shapiro.

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Please welcome to the stage, Oh Tiny!

That was O'Tiny live from Spanners in South London as part of For the Lost Sonic Archives. We are live on Resonance Extra.

0: Like a nightclub in the morning, you're the bitter end. Like a freshly harpicked bathroom, you're clean round the bend. You give me the horrors, you put me in the poo. All of my tomorrows are lousy 'cause of you. You put the shat in shatter, you put the pain in Spain. You're mad as a bleeding hatter. What's your fucking game? I'm not as stupid as you. Look, you haven't got a clue. I could name a dozen half-wits who are twice as smart as you. You're certainly no raver. You've never got a gag. Do us all a favour. Here, wear this paper bag. You're like a dose of scabies. I've got you under my skin. Life with you is like a fairy tale. Grim. Like a death at a birthday party. You ruin all the fun. Like a sucked and spat out smarty, you're no use to anyone. Like the shadow of the guillotine on a dead consumptive's face. Speaking as an outsider, what do you think of the human race? You went to a progressive psychiatrist who recommended suicide before crossing your bad name off his list and pointing the way outside. Put your bent frame in a straight jacket. Check in the rubber hotel. Your big problem is that you're not someone else.
1: We would like to apologise if anyone was offended by any of the language there. But it is now time to move on with our next performance. We have here at Spanners Live the fantastic Operation Goatee.
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This one's best birthday ever. I missed your punch and ducked your punch. Wrestling bears and a bit of despair. Sat on a settee feeling glum. Trousers don't fit. It's a car park squeeze. Kissogram turned up dressed as a cop. Wet meth virgin and dug his truncheon into my back. Best birthday ever. Best birthday ever. Best bloody birthday. It's all too much. It ain't my scene. But I can understand them that go into the woods.

The neighbour's laughing at his TV. The telly's on too loud. I think he's lonely. Got sense of humour fueled by Bacardi breezes. Can't deal with the attention. 5 a.m. is the new 6 a.m. My body clock's shocked. My body clock's shocked. Train's delayed. Train's delayed. Train's delayed. Listen, if you're walking on the tracks, it'll be in tomorrow's Metro front page news. You guessed on MOTD. It's clear chat.

0: I forgot about the Iron Age.
1: But the Ice Age gets all that shine. 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As Pete Tramshed wrote that book, yeah. 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I drop me matches. Drop on me, jeez! 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Thank you! 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
1: Roddy Eight Rodgers took a revolver down Creamfields. Stuck it in my security. Got him right up in the VIB booth. DJ Carl Cadenas.
0: Pull us off that deep cut llama farmer flexi for the stillborn generation and crack them fruit legs flimsy laugh.

I felt deaf last week. 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These days it's more card factory than football factory. 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

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Wrapped his guts in an AC/DC t-shirt. Lost the key to the Airbnb. He started talking to the gram about self-care. 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Thank you very much. Last one for me, Operation Goldie for the last. Thank you very much, Spanners. Yes. 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

It's your man, aka Tiny Tears. 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

0: Nipstar, you've been iceberg shipping. 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Wet wipes on your lazy eyes, up and down hills. Got a new hobby, studying woodland creatures. They're all hidden behind submerged chimney stacks. 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They're roasting veg on the telephone wires. 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Hungry for outrage.
1: Doctor, doctor.
0: There's a remote-controlled car in the hospital.

0: Thank you very much. Woo, hey, Spaniards.
1: That was Operation Goatee performing live here in South London as part of For the Lost Sonic Archives.

0: So, Spanners, South London, I would like to welcome back the host of For the Lost and the creator of tonight's event. This is Dee Sada.
1: Thank you, and thank you to all of our artists, Operation Goatee, O Tiny, Eleanor Lee, that we've had, Lorena Shapiro as well. We'll soon be kicking off with Adam Bowman. But in the meantime, while you're all tuned in, we're excited to reveal the dates of our next event, which takes place on Sunday, September 13th at Cafe Otto. So we're going back to my old stomping ground, East London. And one of the theme of the event is called Myths and Memories. So I'm kind of going back to, things that really excited me as a kid, nostalgia, those sort of things. We've got the poet John Hegley,

0: has had on me as well, particularly the indie scene. There are some amazing wrestling shows out there and wrestling promoters like Progress. There's also Hustle. And the one local to me in the East End, there's also Emporium Wrestling. And taking part in our event in September and joining us today is Lectrix, who is one of the wrestlers at Emporium Wrestling. And, you know, Lectrix, I just thought we could have a bit of a chat about what wrestling means to you in terms of identity and community.
1: Sure. So for me, it's a lot about escapism and also kind of thinking about the representation that I didn't have when I was growing up. So growing up, I was watching a lot of old school WWF and, of course, the Attitude Era. So I think like a lot of millennial people from the LGBT plus community, we connected a lot with the divas because we weren't seeing that sassy femme representation. And now I'm in a position where I feel like I can be the representation, hopefully, that I feel like I didn't have growing up, and that other people, that when they see me, they're like, I see a bit of myself in Lectrix, whether it's being sassy femme or just a complete and utter bitch.
0: And again, we apologise for any language. I know we had a bit of a mistake earlier on. That was my fault. But Lex, you know, that is really important. And, you know, growing up and watching wrestling, it was very male dominated in the 90s. We saw the rise of China and some really strong women that inspired me growing up. And that's great to hear that you are that representation. I have seen Lectrix about four times now, and I can guarantee that she is our East End Beyonce, if I can say that. So do come along and find out more. And in terms of the wrestling scene, what excites you about now and 2026 and what's happening there?
1: I think for me, part of it is behind the scenes, the community. Just the people that I train with, I go in and I can unapologetically just be myself, which is not something that you can always be in this day and age still, unfortunately. And in terms of the wrestling scene, it's the representation is increasing, whether it's on shows like Emporium or also like Hustle. They have a show coming up in Heaven, which I think is just like a match made in heaven, literally. And I think we're just seeing representation across the board, like a lot more women getting booked in regular shows, whereas before it was like the token women's match, if that. I remember the first show I went to help out at, there wasn't even a single woman on the card. This was like just a couple of years ago, and it just really took me back. So I think things are improving, and it's just nice to see people in the crowd, no matter who you are, what your identity is, you can find someone, hopefully, that you can relate to.
0: That's great. And inclusion is a very strong message. A lot of the indie scenes promote that, particularly for Pride Month. We've got, as you said, Hustle at Heaven. There's always sort of LGBT flags and a really strong community. We also went to Fist Club recently that took place at Electric Ballroom a couple of months ago, which is a sort of non-binary LGBT inclusive space. So it's really great to see that. So besides Sunday, September 13th, when you'll be performing at Otto, alongside musicians and wrestling, a really great improvised performance, when can we next see you? When can we get these people down to see Lex in action?
1: Oh, so keep an eye on the Lectrix social media. That's Lectrix _city on Instagram and Twitter. Refuse to call it X. There's a show coming up in July the 24th, I believe. Lectrix is, you just never know where Lectrix is going to pop up. I was not meant to be part of the last show, but I had my enemy Jazz, who was in a match, and I just had to surprise them with a chair shot to the back of the head, because what else would you do? So yes, there's a show coming up in July. Also the Emporium NRG show coming up, I think, in August. That's kind of like a rave wrestling show, which is really exciting. It's held in Tottenham, and it's just a completely different experience from the usual wrestling show. So definitely keep an eye on Lectrix on social media and Emporium Pro Wrestling.
0: Thank you so much, Lex, for tonight. And thank you, everyone, for listening to Resonance Extra. We're now going to move on to our great performer for this evening. We have in the house Mr. Adam Bowman.
2: Hi there. Hi, ladies and gentlemen. Just a very brief introduction, because I think it might help a bit. There's two very different sections to my performance. I'm going to play homemade stringed instruments that have been prepared in various ways, and objects. So it's like an improv. They're like three improvisations. They're very roughly preconceived ideas. Then I'll be reading some text, kind of about halfway through, and just introduce the text very briefly. Obviously, the abstract pieces speak for themselves, but there's also two

jokes that I'll tell concerning a very iconic American rock band. And on the same theme of rock music, there's a piece which is a sort of verbal, I don't know, sort of ambiguity. It's called Roy or Bison. And there are, in fact, two recorded versions using different trios of this piece. And obviously, it involves Roy Orbison. And there's an anthropomorphic element to it, because you'll hear what Roy Orbison's song sound like, sung by the largest American land mammal, which is the bison. And it includes, Jonathan, my brother, sent me a book about, well, he sent me two books, one on bison and one on Roy Orbison, and there was some kind of scheme for choosing the words, which obviously you don't have to know about. But first of all, kind of three improvisations using prepared strings and objects. Okay.

0: Into report Honegger, Latins and Dante, appointment Villanelle, your embraces ours, bassoon dose, exless, excellent, its self-expression excitement, medicine's nothing, though Arthur moving sonata searching, Koechlin issued elegy, most dared idea, tender court only days, Bagnoir outside embarkment, that attitude card writing, keep influence witness, trombone protection necessary, cat's eclectic court, family information, remember also attend appointment next committee, been important before serious, more people dose, possible ask vaccine away, mouth vaccine, expect quartet, particularly have common bringing mouth going plan from vaccines, social information, ministry protection called give Kateri, Hanslick courts original downloading Ukrainian, recent skill from expressed, most feeling after Antonin, these possible stipendium, more Prague smart, resigned more orchestra, valid theatre protection, example time composition, feeling their process through improving, soon organist, keep national concern already, half Navratil card, tradition that octet disease, neither constantly Igor, able expect double passport violin, should Orleans, creative, this above Clusac check, inspiration symptoms, Harlem well already finds Navratil violin, should entirely more ballet. Concerned episode hearing enormous number Navratil need achieved. Useful sound medicines. Krav Gartner staying. Okay, folks. Joke number one concerning the iconic American rock band. It's actually the Velvet Underground. Which famous, iconic Velvet Underground song concerns a particular type of coffee that will definitely be consumed at some unspecified time in the near or far future? The answer is all tomorrow's lattes. And I'd just like to say something about the factory in Andy Warhol. I want to emphasize the point. I don't like rudeness in rock, extreme rudeness in rock. So I have to kind of draw the line somewhere here. But you're all adults here, I presume. But even if there were some of you below the age of 18, you'd probably understand what I'm talking about here. But so anyway, with Andy Warhol and his parties, you know, there were people like kind of hangers-on and people of genuine talent. And they all wrote their own autobiographies and memoir, most of them done. People like Ingrid Superstar, Gerald Malanga, Joe D'Alessandra, Billy Name, Ultraviolet, and the tragic E.G. Sedgwick, of course. And they used to have these parties in the factory where Andy Warhol made some of his stuff. And some of them, this might shock you in these parties, there were women who kissed more than one man during the party. And also men who kissed more than one woman during the party. And sometimes it got extremely rude, and Andy Warhol was there to film it. And some of his, some of that would appear in his extremely rude films. He didn't just make rude films. There's one called Empire State Building. I mean, I like the Empire State Building. I've been to the top of it once. But this is a film that's about 5.5 hours of just shots in monochrome of different angles of the Empire State Building. I don't know about you, ladies and gentlemen. I think that's a bit too much, really. I like the Empire State Building. So anyway, moving swiftly on. Permission must be obtained from the rector. Additional accommodation and travelling costs. Hand pulling is the only technique available, and warm and welcome to visitors. Application will be enough. Areas involved having a budget. A series of delude kits after using a sharp and well-set mower, where then we look for reliable family guidance. Not going to call or approximately 39 needle cages of the saddle in attendance. Buttresses were also built on the outside. A starless night and rain-lashed spring announced the grass cannot live without water. Cylindrical painted with pastoral reserves within gilt border originally hidden by pews. Although the Bible was completed about loss of one or more limbs for various model marine realism. The Greco-Roman Museum, unable to develop tumours, removed, and a large window inserted in the decorated style in continuance of the light-hearted spirit. Thank you. Okay, I will introduce this. So this is just part of a piece that's already been recorded twice with two different trios now. But this is obviously a solo of it. I'll just read part of it. The whole thing would be too much. But Patty, American Run Publishing Gimmicky, dedicated year deep eagles, would reason just dominance label ways. Graceland, largest anything acute cost pouring on stage. Going saving wasn't center pitch once Barbara sometimes dominant year. Days usually thirst discouraged challenger bean actual mostly night Nashville. Natural years same producing reach second with line fashion robies. I drove all night to be with you. Plane's sheer mass going went rushing obstacles yesterday. Orbison, open rigors, early fall, supper gene going. Ruminants, Oklahoma, Yellowstone, reporter. Pretty woman. Walking down the street, pretty woman. Pretty woman. Average bison sense uses mourning funeral herds. Draft always bison symbol. Warmth Nashville. Contrasted symbol, reporter vocal. Presence goodbye selected. Positioned group members, animal, weather, evening. Animal, weather, each enter long spring. Relatives, Ohio year, other remain, banner instance, sorting, only Nashville. I drove on, to be with you. I drove all night to be with you. Pretty woman walking down the street, pretty woman. Pretty woman. So, finally, joke number two about the iconic American rock band, the Velvet Underground. This is a bit convoluted, ladies and gentlemen, but stay with me. Don't fall off along the side. Keep on track. Okay. Which iconic Velvet Underground song involves a planet in our solar system nearer to the sun than Earth that's been shrunk to the size of a cherry, a gooseberry, or a small plum, and is existing alongside the internal organs of an extremely irritating contestant who appeared on The X Factor and or Britain's Got Talent? The name of the song is Venus in Mers. Some of you might not know this, some of you might be a bit too young, but Venus is the second planet away from the sun, Mercury being the first. I'd like to give you some friendly advice. There are ideas that people will be able to fly to Venus soon. I don't know, Jeff Bezos or some multi-billionaire, but it's extremely hot there. So I wouldn't recommend it as a holiday destination. Neither Mercury, and that's even hotter. So don't... even if you're tempted to, you know, just turn it down anyway. But, and Ollie Mers, now very much a name in his own right, he's seen often staring out from a number of CD covers. I've seen them in charity shops. Always smartly dressed with a pork pie hat and an over self-confident facial smirk. He's always smirking at the audience in a way. The original song concerns the subject, very controversial, sadomasochism. And I'll mention a line that's highly relevant. Takes the whip for love not given lightly. Changing the subject very briefly, John Cale's amplified viola is very prominent on this track, and gives the music a unique feel. And yes, Lou Reed was perfectly right. Ollie Mers does or did deserve to be whipped most severely. Thank you very much. Yeah.
1: That was Adam Bowman live at Spanners as part of For the Lost Sonic Archives.

Check 1 2 1 2 1 2 1 2. So Spanners, we have had a fantastic night here as part of For the Lost Sonic Archives. We would like to say a big thank you to everyone who has appeared on the show. We'd also like to say a big thank you to Tobbs and Mary from Spanners. We have also seen performances from the fantastic Eleanor Lee, Lorena Shapiro, O Tiny, Operation Goatee. We heard from the professional wrestler Electrix. We had a performance from Adam Bowman. And of course, we'd like to thank our fantastic host of For the Lost, D Sada, here. But it is now time for tonight's headliners. We have a performance here from Night Movies.

0: So that was the fantastic Night Movies, headlining, of course, for the Lost Sonic Archives right here at Spanners in South London. I'm going to hand back to your curator for tonight, Dee Sada.
1: Thank you very much. And big shout out to Martin Williams. He's been our fantastic compere for the evening. Thank you. Woo! So to our listeners who are tuning in from wherever you are, and also to our wonderful audience members, keen to introduce to you someone who I described as the heartbeat of For the Lost, and the show would clearly not happen without her. It is Lorena Shapiro, who is our resident sound engineer, but also we saw her in a magnificent capacity as an artist today. So Lorena, welcome to Spanners, and thank you so much for your wonderful performance. I thought you could just talk us through a bit about the performance, if it has a title. I know that in your spare time you're a bike enthusiast, you're also a bike mechanic, which is insane. So let us know a bit more about the wheel.
2: I do love bikes. If anybody wants to talk shop, I'm always happy to talk shop. The wheel, right now, I think of that line from the Talking Heads, wheel inside a wheel, so that's how it is right now. I love playing with the tension generally. It's what makes a bike go. It's gears and tension of cables. So it's really fun to sonify that. I wanted to make a quick shout out to Grit, that is doing a workshop, a contact mic workshop, this month on the 30th of this month, which is June. If you know anyone who's excited about those kind of sounds, who is not a dude necessarily, who wants to get really dirty with it, then we will be gathering in Peckham Levels on the 30th. So I wanted to talk about that as well.
1: You heard that here first, and I know Adam gave a shout out there. He loves contact mics, for those who may be interested. And Lorena, you've obviously got the workshop coming up. What are your ideas for your next performance then? When will we next see you, or what's the inspiration? Are we taking the wheel on the road? You know, what's happening next?
2: Two wheels good, maybe more wheels. But at the very least, right now, it's just running through some processing on a laptop, which is not something that I want to keep doing. So slowly but surely building up some pedals, getting more tech, making my own contact mics, processing those in different ways. That would be the way to keep it going.
1: Brilliant. Well, thank you so much. That is Lorena Shapiro. And we're going to just do a quick through the rounds with our other artists who joined us today. And next, we have Scott, a.k.a. Chips for the Poor, a.k.a. Operation Goatee. Welcome to Resonance Extra.
3: Hello, how are you doing? You all right? Yeah, thanks.
1: Well, Scott, that was a really intense performance that we saw from you there. 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
3: So Operation Goatee is me and Becton Alps 2. 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He was stuck in Scarbury's on a night shift. He's a nurse, so, you know, Dee, you helpfully stepped in and helped us out. So we basically got fed up of typing out Chips the Poor times Becton Alps 2. So I thought I'd come up with a band name, Operation Goatee. Goatee is an acronym, G-O-A-T-E-E. Go out and take ecstasy, everybody. I'm not a user, but do your thing. So it's still a long name, but it's slightly less characters.
1: Brilliant. Well, thank you so much, Scott. And we hear there's new music on the way, so we look forward to that and stay tuned. And again, we do not condone drug taking. So for anyone who was offended by that, then listening on air, then please write me a long letter and I will reply. Next up, we've got Eleanor Lee, who performed earlier on this evening. Eleanor, if you'd like to come over. You mentioned that you have a new release coming out called Music from the Archive. So I wondered if you could let our listeners and audience know a bit more about that.
4: So Music as Archive is actually my dissertation that I worked on last year. It's about the IDM compositions that can function as archive to store the site-specific history. And I made two IDM tracks, and it will be released this summer. I don't know when, but yeah.
1: And we're looking forward to the release. Have you got any gigs coming up? Anything that you can give us a shout about? Or is this sort of a gig and you parking that to focus on the release?
4: I'm currently working on around four exhibitions and one runway thing that's going. They will be all in my website and Instagram. So, yes, that'd be.
1: Brilliant. Thank you so much. You certainly sound busy. That's quite a lot going on. And next up, we have Adam Bowman, who's going to come over and say a few words. I saw Adam back in April as part of his three-day residency as Cafe Otto. He's also got a new book out. So, Adam, welcome to Spanners. And tell us a bit about your book. So I know that's currently out in all bookshops. It's available via Cafe Otto. And could you tell us a bit about the thinking behind that? What can people expect?
5: Well, if you buy the book or just look into it, it's collages and drawings, I suppose, starting off in a fairly figurative way. And then there's various mixtures between figurative and abstract. And it's just from the mid-70s through to about 2 or 3 years ago, collages using bits of paper, anything that I find, usually A4 size, but they could be larger and smaller than that. And it took us a long time. Jonathan, my brother, kind of helped out a lot. We had to take photos of them all, very high definition. And there's a text in the book from Sophie Slade Johnson, who's someone that we work with a lot now. She's a journalist from Southend and academic. And she's written her own book, which I'd like to mention, A Code Damp, which is an esoteric look at sitcom, British sitcom. I certainly recommend the book. The book is very well illustrated with high definition photos of just and it's of artwork from the early to mid-70s up to about 2 or 3 years ago. And it's well worth buying, although I say so myself.
1: Well, I can also vouch for that. Thank you so much, Adam, for joining us this evening. And finally, we will hear from Frederick Fuller, who is the brains behind Night Movies, the fantastic band who just headlined here at Spanners. So Fred, tell us a bit about what you've coming up with the band. Do you have any releases that are out?
6: We've just got our brand new EP that we played 4 tracks off called Transportation to Redux.
1: And where can we buy that? Where can we find that?
6: You can buy it off my Bandcamp or you can just listen to it on any of the major streaming services.
1: Brilliant. Well, thank you so much for that. And what else do we have lined up for Night Movies? Is there an album in the works, a tour?
6: There is an album, yeah. We're doing an album. We'll probably finish that by the end of the summer. And no tours, but we are available if anyone wants to book us. And let us know.
1: Brilliant. Thank you so much, Fred and the gang. So Fred performed with Chris on drums and also synths there. He doubled up on that. Rufus on guitar and also Frank on guitar. So that brings us towards the end of the show. This is a live broadcast. So thank you so much for all your energy to all of our artists today and also to the audience members. Thank you, Loretta. And obviously to Mary and Tobbs, who have been absolutely so welcoming and inclusive here tonight. We're going to finish with a few tracks. Tune in. We're back on the radio tomorrow at 7 p.m. It never ends. And we will go on till July the 20th when we have a break and we come back in September. If you'd like to be featured on the show or if you just want to tune in, then you can catch us on Resonance FM 104.4 on the radio and also digitally as well. So in the meantime, have a lovely evening and stay tuned for a couple of more tracks.

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1: I've been telling you, I've been telling you, I've been telling you, I've been telling you, I've been telling you, I've been telling you, I've been telling you, I've been telling you, I've been telling you, I've been telling you, I've been telling you, I've been telling you, I've been telling you, I've been telling you, I've been telling you, I've been telling you, I've been telling you, I've been telling you, I've been telling you, I've been telling you, I've been telling you, I've been telling you, I've been telling you, I've been telling you, I've been telling you, I've been telling you, I've been telling you, I've been telling you, I've been telling you, I've been telling you, I've been telling you, I've been telling you, I've been telling you, I've been telling you, I've been telling you, I've been telling you, I've been telling you, I've been telling you, I've been telling you, I've been telling you, I've been telling you, I've been telling you, I've been telling you, I've been telling you, I've been telling you, I've been telling you, I've been telling you, I've been telling you, I've been telling you, I've been telling you, I've been telling you, I've been telling you, I've been telling you, I've been telling you,

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Tu sors... 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Pas... 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

Thank you.

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That's all.

0: Kathleen Fuller.
1: Well, Thanksgiving is almost here, and Jim and I have planned the menu down to the pumpkin pie and the beautiful table, complete with flowers from Bachman's.
2: To some people, daisies are a sign of spring.